compassion never gets to your hands, that's not compassion. That's not compassion. It might be empathy, but it's not compassion. You can't say, I feel compassion, but I'm not going to do anything. Compassion moves us to do something. David Jeremiah said, this is so profound. He said, I don't want to miss this. He said, I'm not going to say it as well as I should, but listen up to what I'm saying. He said, the way to become like Christ is simply to do what Christ did. You want to be like Jesus, do what Christ did. He said, the way to become holy is not to stand around reciting verses. The way to become holy is to do what Christ did. And Christ was the epitome of compassion. And if we want to grow in Christ's likeness, we will do what he did. The essence of compassion has to be expressed toward others. You can't say you have compassion and you won't do anything. You have to be willing to do something. And normally, like in a forest case, a great sacrifice. That's the essence of compassion. I want to deal with the example of compassion. There's tons of them in the Bible, but I want to deal with an odd one. I want to deal with Paul on the receiving end of compassion when he was on the outside looking in. Go with me to the book of Acts, chapter 9. The book of Acts, chapter 9. A famous chapter. I want you to try to read more into this chapter than you're thinking is just the words. I want you to think about how everybody must have felt in this chapter. This is a very unusual, it's famous, but it's really unusual, this kind of chapter. It starts out, Luke writes this. He said, now Saul, still breathing threats and murder against the disciples of the Lord, went to the high priest. Now, this is in Jerusalem. This is Saul of Tarsus, the Pharisee, the one who was there at Stephen's martyrdom. He hates Jesus Christ, and he hates his followers. He will do everything he can to either incarcerate or execute the followers of Jesus. Anything. And what I find interesting is, who do you think gave Luke the word that still breathing threats and murder? Paul did. Paul told Luke that. Luke wasn't there. Paul said, that's what I was going there to kill them. That's why I'm going. Now, that's persecution. If he had his way, he'd want all Christians dead. That's Paul, Saul of Tarsus. He says then, and he asked for letters from him to the synagogues of Damascus, so that if he found any belonging to the way, that's the followers of Jesus, both men and women, he'll bring them bound to Jerusalem. That's how much he hates him. Oh, think about it this way. I'll tell you how much he hates him. Normally the mode of transportation would be a whole group of people and you walk. From Jerusalem to Damascus, it's 150 miles. When's your last 150 mile walk? You'd walk 150 miles. Why would he do that? Hate. I hate them so much, I'd go to Damascus and get them. He's so motivated by that. As he was traveling, he said it happened that he was approaching Damascus. Take about 20 miles a day, so it'd be about an 8-day journey if you walked well. He said, and suddenly a light from heaven flashed around him, and he fell to the ground, and he heard a voice saying to him, Saul, Saul, why are you persecuting me? This is amazing. I'm going to get them. All of a sudden, there's a flash. He hears this voice, and he said, who are you, Lord? Now, it's kind of ironic. It's kurios. It's not formal, Lord, but sir. He said, I am Jesus, who you are persecuting. Get up and enter the city, and it will be told to you what you must do. Fastest conversion in history. A man who was bent on killing Christians and hating Christ, in 5 seconds, is converted. Now that tells you what the work of God can be like. How fast that happened.
The men who traveled with him stood speechless, hearing a voice. They didn't see anyone. So Saul got up from the ground, and though his eyes were open, he could see nothing. And leading him by his hand, they brought him into Damascus. And he was 3 days without sight. He didn't eat anything or drink anything. His eyes are open. He can't see anything. He doesn't eat, doesn't drink. Now, I want you to think, what do you think he's thinking? Remember, he's a Pharisee. He believes in one thing more than anything else, justice. The Pharisees were experts on justice. So what does he think his justice is going to be? Like, now he realizes everything I've done in my life is exactly wrong. The very God I think I serve is the very God who I hated. What's God going to do to me in Damascus? See, what's just? Paul isn't full of the Spirit of God or grace right now. He's just a Pharisee trying to figure this out. So it says, verse 10, now there was a disciple at Damascus named Ananias. And the Lord said to him in a vision, Ananias. And he said, here I am, Lord. The reason I say it like that is, could you imagine you live every day of your life, and then all of a sudden, like I get up this morning, you know, and I'm brushing my teeth, and all of a sudden beside me, God, the Lord Jesus Christ says, Bill, I'd like a word. I would call that, wouldn't you, the greatest day of my life. Wouldn't you call that? God spoke to you. God spoke to you. And you're like, here I am. Finally, God spoke to me. And Ananias has got to be like pumped. This has got to be great. And the Lord then says this to him. Get up and go to a street called Straight and inquire at the house of Judas for a man from Tarsus named Saul. For he is praying, and he has seen in a vision a man named Ananias come in and lay his hands on him so that he may regain his sight. Okay, here's the next word. But, see it? Ananias is like, wait, what? He knows who Saul of Tarsus is. What? You want me to meet? Look. We knew Saul of Tarsus is coming to Damascus. People left town. There are people hiding. We know what he's there for. So he says, I love it. But Ananias said, Lord, I've heard from many about this man, how much harm he did to your saints at Jerusalem. And here he has authority from the chief priest to bind all who call on your name. Why would I want to go see this guy? But, there it is again, the other side of the coin. The Lord said to him, go, for he is a chosen instrument of mine to bear my name before the Gentiles and kings and the sons of Israel, and I will show him how much he must suffer for my name's sake. Wow. Wow. That's just amazing. By the way, he already says right from the beginning, Saul of Tarsus, who becomes Paul, is going to suffer for the sake of Jesus. And boy, did he ever. I mean, there's no question about that. Jeez. So Ananias departed. He entered the house. And after laying his hands on him, notice his first words. Brother Saul. Wow. You call him brother? If you knew he was executing Christians, arresting women, everybody, everything, would you call him brother? Ananias, what a graceful word to call him brother. Brother Saul. And see, I couldn't even imagine. Saul would have had bodyguards of people around him. They would have said, what are you doing here? He would have said, I come here to help the Pharisee. Because that's all Saul is at this time, is a Pharisee. He said, Brother Saul, the Lord Jesus, who appeared to you on the road by which you were coming, has sent me so that you may regain your sight and be filled with the Holy Spirit.
And immediately there fell from his eyes something like scales, and he regained his sight. He got up and was baptized, and he took food and was strengthened. The image I have, the scales fall off of Paul's eyes, or Saul's eyes at this time, and it's filled with tears now. He's not sure he's ever going to see again. He's not sure what's going on. And all of a sudden, by the grace of God, by the grace of God, he sees. That's what God's grace is always like. He's baptized within minutes. He's actually baptized within minutes. They immediately baptize him. And then, with just a couple days after he ate, he's preaching. Notice. Now, for several days, he was with the disciples who were at Damascus, and immediately he began to proclaim Jesus in the synagogue, saying, "He is the Son of God." And all those hearing him continued to be amazed. Is not this the one who came from Jerusalem, destroyed those who call on his name, and who had come here for the purpose of bringing them bound before the chief priest? But Paul kept increasing in strength and confounding the Jews. He starts preaching immediately. The first of 1,000 sermons, at least. That's what he's able to accomplish, and that's what he is able to do. Paul touches the world with truth, and he touched our world with truth. Paul is one of the most quoted beings that have ever lived on the face of the earth. Here's my point. You never know. If you would ask Christians in a poll at the time of Saul of Tarsus, who was the least likely person to ever become a Christian and to be used to the greatest extent by God himself? Who wins that poll? By miles. This guy kills Christians. Yeah. Not a chance to get saved, but as he comes a chosen instrument of God. Saul of Tarsus becomes the Apostle Paul. He wrote half of the New Testament. He is the definitive word on the whole idea of Christianity. It's coming from the Apostle Paul. The point is, you never know, do you? Now, the reason I say that is, as I thought about the fours in Belize, one thought I've had for a long time is, what happens when Kent and Marion are no longer there? What happens when the Lord takes them home? I know the country well enough and their ministry well enough. They are strategic in Belize. They are connected to everybody in Belize. They're important leaders on every level of the church in Belize. And I thought, what's going to happen? What happens when they're gone? You see, what's going to happen to, who's going to pick up the baton and run with it? Who's going to pick up the slack? Who's going to do that? Then this week, I had this thought. Maybe it's one of the little kids that they're feeding right now. Maybe God said, that's my chosen instrument. That's the next person that does this. You see, you never know. One of the reasons we want to love and show compassion to all those people out there, you don't know who's coming to Christ. And you certainly don't know how God's going to use them. We don't have any idea, and I think Paul certainly proves that. The essence of compassion is you must do it, act it out. The example was the Apostle Paul. What is the effect of this compassion and love for people? Jesus said in Matthew 5:16, he said, "Let your light shine before men in such a way that they may see your good works and glorify your Father in heaven." I think often we think the way you share your love for Christ, the way you witness for Jesus Christ, is only with your words. That's how you do it. No, that's not true. It's how you live. It's how we serve. It's how we love. It's the compassion we have. You see, that make, you know, there's an old saying from years ago. I heard it when I first became a Christian. People don't care how much you know until they know how much you care. And I think there's a lot of truth in that. But Jesus said, they'll see your good works and they'll glorify God. That's an amazing thing.
He also said in John 13, by this all men will know you're my disciples, if you love one another. You see, and that's one of the biggest problems in the American church. No one out there thinks of us as loving at all. No one out there thinks, boy, do they love each other. I've never seen a group of people that love each other like these Christians do. We haven't given them any reason to think that, have we? I mean, my goodness. I mean, you know, the history of a typical average church is that it splits one, two, or three times. Because people in the congregation couldn't love each other, let alone everybody in the body. We're moving on. And in the culture, are we known as the lovers of people? The servants of people? I hate to say it because of the word that's used. What are we known as in the culture? The haters. Isn't that a terrible reputation to have? We're the haters. You see, that's a very important part of our witness, is how do we love and how do we serve people who have great need? There's even something else about this effect, though, that is good for us. If you love everybody, first the body and the others, it's good for you. You understand? It's good for you. And by the way, I'm not just making this up. There's a man named Alan Lux, and he wrote a book called The Healing Power of Doing Good. It's a secular book. And he said that he did a survey of 3,000 volunteers of all ages throughout the United States. And he used the questionnaire and he asked them some questions. And when he got these questions back, he computerized them and he saw a clear cause and effect relationship between helping people and good health. He said, in a nutshell, helping contributes to the maintenance of good health, and it can diminish the effect of diseases and disorders that are both serious and minor, psychological and physical. People who help and serve other people are healthier than people who don't. So if you're into health, there's a motive for you. See, there's another thing. John wrote in 1 John 4 that love casts out fear. When you love, it casts out fear. Any of you afraid where this culture is going? There's reasons out there. You see it over and over and over again. One news story after another. I mean, it's amazing how many people. Now I saw a special was done on a local news channel talking about the prevailing fear among all New Orleanians just because of carjackings. Everybody's afraid. You see, we're afraid. He said, but if you love, it casts out fear. And you have to understand, well, that if I love and I cast out fear, that means it will all go away for me or God will protect me? No. But you'll be effective. See, how far did the early church go loving everybody, the church and the Roman culture? They went to the Colosseum. They were fed to wild animals, and they still loved them. And when you read Roman writers for the first 200 years, in a nutshell, if I were summarizing it, here's what Roman writers wrote. I don't get it. I don't understand these people. I don't get it. I don't get how loving and giving these people are to everybody. Even us, who could take them to Colosseum and feed them to wild animals, they're still loving. That's what Jesus said. That's what Paul says here. You see, how do we deal with persecution in these difficult times? I mean, we know it. I mean, we live in a day and age where the earth's warming and COVID is still COVID. Economic uncertainties everywhere we go. You see things you never thought you'd see. You hear things you never thought you'd hear. So God, what do you want us to do? He says, love each other more and love them all. You see, God doesn't want you to admire the fools. He wants you to emulate them.
Let's pray. Father, somehow we have been distracted because of the disintegration of the culture. We have become fearful, and our fears turn eventually into rage and anger. And so we find ourselves so angry about the fact that sinners are sinning in the culture. But Father, that is not what our emotion should be. We should be people who want to love and show compassion. Even our Lord Jesus Christ, who was mocked, beaten, went through illegal trials, was paraded through the streets of Jerusalem and nailed to a cross. And the first thing he said when he got there, Father, forgive them. They don't know what they're doing. That's the love of God. That's the love that your Holy Spirit can produce in each and every one of us. I pray, Father, that we take these words of Paul seriously and that we become more effective in this disintegrating culture by loving everybody for our good and for your glory, in Jesus' name.

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1: Just as physical exercise builds up your outer body, spiritual exercise strengthens your inner being to keep discouragement at bay. 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
2: You know, the Bible reminds us of the realities of life. The realities of life are simple. That which you see is not as important as that which you don't see. I just finished writing a book on the soul, and I was reminded that we are not bodies with a soul, we are souls with a body. In other words, the immaterial part of us is the most important part of us. And that's why you can be perishing on the outside, but flourishing on the inside. You can be dying outwardly and living immortally, inwardly. The Bible has got this truth all wrapped up for us, and we're talking about it as it's illustrated for us in 2 Corinthians chapter 4. We'll get back to that in just a moment. But friends, I'm running out of time to tell you about this incredible book by my friend Rob Morgan. We will soon forget the 250th anniversary of our nation, but we must never forget the foundation upon which it began. This nation is a nation under God. It's not a Christian nation. 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But it's a Christian nation in the sense that most of its principles were founded on the Word of God. 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But you're running out of time, friends. Just a couple of days left. Get your letter in the mail. 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Now let's go to the Word of God together.
3: The creative difference that Christ brings to our struggle is His own presence in the midst of the storm. Amen? That's why we're different. That's why when you see a Christian who's walking with the Lord going through difficult things, it's different. Are they concerned? Yes. Filled with sadness and sorrow? Often. But filled with despair? Hardly ever. Because you see, we already have this thing figured out. If I don't make it through cancer, I graduate to heaven. I mean, I'm not wanting to go there right now, but if I end up going there, that's not a bad second choice, is it? You see, Christianity just puts a whole new perspective on this struggle we're talking about. Now, some of you say, well, Paul was just a resilient man. I'm not like that, Pastor, but you misunderstand it if you think that. You see, it wasn't that Paul just reached down in his soul and sucked it up and became the man. It was never his strength in the first place. It was God using Paul's weakness for the occasion of God's power. He remained an earthen pot and a cracked pot at that. And his crumbling flesh allowed the power of God to shine brightly through his life. So when people would talk about Paul, they would end up talking about God. I mean, how do you explain Paul? I told you what he was. He was a 5'9", bald-headed, hunched-over Jew. Totally unattractive in appearance and probably not a very good speaker from what we learn in 2 Corinthians. You look at him and say, that's Paul? No, that's Paul, and that's God. God working through his brokenness, his humanity, because of this dichotomy of humanity filled with the power of God. Then we come to the principle of living through dying in verses 10 and 11. Always carrying about in the body the dying of the Lord Jesus, that the life of Jesus may be manifested in our body. For we who live are always delivered to death for Jesus' sake, that the life of Jesus also may be manifest in our mortal flesh. So then death is working in us, but life in you. If you'll notice, and I've underlined this in my Bible, there are many mentions of the name Jesus in these next verses. How many of you know that Jesus is the human name for the second person of the Trinity? Christ is his Messiah name. Jesus is his human name. And Paul refers to Jesus. He says, always bearing about in my body the dying of Jesus. What is he talking about? Well, first of all, there are two words for death in the language of the New Testament. I don't want to get technical, but this is important. The first word is the word thanatos, which means death, to die. If you were to say something like this, John Doe died, that's the word thanatos. Talks about the event. But the other word is the word necrosis, which means dying or in the process of dying or going into the route to death. And that's the word Paul uses. He says, always bearing about in my body the dying of the Lord Jesus. What was the dying of the Lord Jesus like? Did you see the passion of the Christ? It wasn't just what happened on the cross, was it? No, in fact, that was a very small part of the film. It was all of the beatings and the scourgings and the discouragement and the disloyalty and all the things that were a part of the dying of the Lord Jesus until he died. And Paul says, if you look at my life, it's like looking at the dying of the Lord Jesus. Every day I bear in my body the dying of the Lord Jesus. In other words, Paul is saying, what Jesus went through on his way to the cross is the way I've had to live my life. One time he talks about the glories of the sufferings of Christ. Over in the book of Galatians, he tells us that he bears in his body the marks of the crucifixion, the marks of the crucified Christ. Paul is not telling us about how to live with the struggle as an outsider who's never experienced this. Paul is talking to us from a vantage point most of us will never get close to. And he is saying, I understand the power in my life. I have experienced the dying of the Lord.

brought to faith. It's often through those difficult experiences we face in our life that people see us under that pressure and they're drawn to the Savior that we serve. Did you know, if you're having a good life, if everything's cool, you got no issues, you live in a nice house, have a good car, your job is stable, your kids aren't doing freaky things, and your neighbors look at you, hey, what are they going to say? That's a good family. Have you heard that? Just a good family. They wouldn't know if you're a Christian or not. But then maybe a divorce comes, or one of your children gets into some trouble, or issues come up, or you lose your job, or you get accused wrongfully of something. Now you're in the limelight. Now they watch you, and now they want to see, okay, does this Christ, who they say lives within them, make any difference in the midst of all the stress and the struggles that the rest of us have? That's where your dying becomes living. That's where people begin to see the life of Christ in you. That's where Jesus Christ is strong in the midst of your weakness. We don't want that to come. We don't get to vote on it. You know that, don't you? But when it comes, it is the Christ within us who brings reality to the world around us. Well, Paul isn't going to quit before he gives us some motivational thoughts. And I want to just give these to you. First of all, he's going to talk about the process of living through dying. Here's the question. I got to live like this, folks. I'm human. I'm carrying in me this divine treasure of the gospel. I'm trying to be faithful to God, but I'm struggling because I'm just human. And I'm trying to be filled with the Holy Spirit, which is the only way you can live this life. How do I get to the place where I can be victorious in this kind of a life? How can I begin to live so that I don't lose heart? Paul's going to help us with that. Notice verse 16. Therefore, he says, we do not lose heart in the midst of the struggle, even though our outward man is perishing, yet the inward man is being renewed day by day. The reason Paul does not lose heart and the process he recommends to us here is vital to our being able to stay out of the realm of discouragement in our life. How do you keep from caving in to the human part of you when you want to be submissive to what's going on inside? Well, here he says, the outward man is perishing. Can I get a witness? Amen. Amen. I mean, I try to work on the outward man as much as I can, and you should do the same thing, the outward woman as well. But we are fighting a losing battle. We just try to hold out for as long as we can. Amen? I go to the gym, and every week somebody comes up and says, hey, did you hear that the older you get, you have to work twice as hard to maintain your current level of fitness? Go away. I mean, it's hard enough to get out of bed and go to the gym without somebody telling you that. But it's true, isn't it? It's true. Now, folks, I got some bad news for you. I can't help you with the outward perishing man except tell you, eat right, get some sleep, and go to the gym. That's all I can tell you. But if you do that, it'll prolong it for a while. But it's not going to change the ultimate sad story. But I have good news for you. I can help you with the inward man. The man that's going to live long after your outward man is gone. Who is this outward man? The outward man is that earthen vessel, your mortal body, your mortal flesh. This is who you are without Christ. Now, let me just tell you something. This is the thing I want you all to hear. If you don't have Jesus, if you're not a Christian, what you've got is the outward person. You got a great big old empty hole inside where God belongs and where he wants to be. So if you want to read your ending, you can do it quickly. You're going to do what everybody does. You're going to try to prolong the outward man as long as you can. But if you don't have Jesus, when that's over, the prospect for anything good after that are very, very dim. In fact, they're zero. But if you're a Christian, even though the outward man is perishing, according to Paul, the inward man is being renewed day by day. The outward man is deconstructing, but the inward man is renewing and reconstructing and being built up. And how is it renewed? Paul tells us in the book of Romans, by the renewing of your mind, by your commitment to the Word of God. He talks about that over in 2 Corinthians, and he says,

0: We all, with unveiled face, beholding as in a mirror the glory of the Lord, are being transformed into the same image. How many of you know that the inward man doesn't arrive perfected? The inward man arrives with a lot of work that God is going to do to increase the power of the inward man. And there's discipline involved. And I know that's not a fun word. But the inward man is being renewed. I read a statement by Bono, who is the lead singer for U2. And he talks about how God has worked in his life. And listen to the creative way he describes this process. He says, "Your nature is a hard thing to change. It takes time. I have heard of people having life-changing, miraculous turnarounds, people set free from addiction after a single prayer, relationships saved where both parties let go and let God. But it wasn't like that for me. For all that I was lost, I am found. It is probably more accurate to say I was really lost, and I'm a really little less lost than I used to be." He's not talking about his salvation here. "And then a little less, and then a little less again. That to me is the spiritual life. The slow reworking and rebooting of a computer at regular intervals, reading the small print of the service manual. It has slowly rebuilt me into a better person, but it's taken years and it's not over yet." End of quote. What is Almighty God doing in your life and in mine? We can't control what's happening to our bodies except for the positive things we do to nurture them. But we do have something we can do to build the inward man. And what a beautiful thing it is for a pastor to watch godly people whose outward man has begun to fail, but their inward man has become so strong you hardly see their human frailty because the light of the glory of the gospel of Jesus Christ is shining so brightly in their personality. Ladies and gentlemen, we are not our bodies. Our bodies are just the houses where we live. And we spend all of our time working on the outward house and hardly any time working on who we are. And therefore, when the human body begins to perish, we don't have anything left we can count on. And Paul is saying that the way you live through dying is that while the outward man is dying, the inward man is living, and you nurture that inward man. And we'll talk about that in just a moment. Now, just quickly, he gives us four perspectives about this. And I can just read these and that's it. In verses 17 and 18, he says, "Listen to me, you don't know about this life. Let me tell you how it all specs out. For our light affliction, which is but for a moment, is working for us a far more exceeding and eternal weight of glory. While we do not look at the things which are seen, but at the things which are not seen. For the things which are seen are temporary, and the things which are not seen are eternal." There are four contrasts here, and I'm just going to show them to you. You can study them later. First of all, there's a contrast between affliction and glory. He says, down here, you might have some affliction, but you don't live for down here. You live for up there. When you get up there, it's a glory. Hallelujah. There's a difference between light and weight. Paul says, what you got down here is really a lightweight. When you get up there to the glory, man, it's a heavy thing. There's a contrast of temporary and eternal. He says, what you give yourself down here to is temporary, but ultimately you're going to be with God. That's eternal. And there's a contrast of the seen and the unseen. If you live for the world that you can see, you will live for the wrong world, for the unseen world of your spiritual being is the reality of life, and you have to live in that realm. So at the end of this, he gives us this perspective, and he helps us again to understand, why wouldn't we have some struggles along the way in this kind of a life? When we accepted Christ, we added a dimension to ourselves that creates an intense struggle within. And so here's what you do. Turn, first of all, to 1 Timothy 4. Why would God put his children into the center of such a struggle? What is he up to? Why is he doing this? I mean, this isn't easy. This is hard. How can I go on living a life like this? Well, in his first letter to young Timothy, Paul gives some clues as to how we deal with this paradox in our own lives. At the end of verse 7, he writes, "Exercise yourself toward godliness. For bodily exercise profits a little, but godliness is profitable in all things, having promise of the life that now is and that which is to come." Paul says, if you're going to grow the inward man, you have to exercise gymnasium. You have to exercise yourself to godliness. Just as you go into the fitness center to work on the outward man, you have to find a place where you can work on the inward man. You have to exercise yourself to godliness. He says that bodily exercise profits little. That's not another verse you should read when you're trying to get up in the morning and go to the gym. Some of you have taken that as your life verse, I can tell. Well, what he's saying is not don't go and exercise. But he's saying you can exercise and be one of the most fit people on this earth, but ultimately it's going to end. And so if you're going to spend your time, why not spend your time on that which will never end? Your inward man is going to live forever. If you spend all of your life working on the outward man, and please don't be discouraged if you're doing that. We need all the encouragement we can. It's important. The greatest ministry you will have on this earth will be in your body. And if you wear your body out, then where are you going to live? So don't give up on your body. But while you're working on your body, understand that it's insignificant in comparison to the importance of working on the inward man. For if you work on the inward man, it will profit you now, says Paul, and also in the life to come. You say, what should I do? Well, if you go down through this passage, you can study this when you get home. Paul, at the end of this section in 1 Timothy, gives us a lot of little paragraphs of exhortation and instruction, and I'm just going to single out three. How do you exercise? Through the focused study of the Word of God. Verse 13, till I come, give attention to reading, to exhortation, and to doctrine. May I say to you, ladies and gentlemen, in your culture and in mine, reading is falling out of use. We don't read very much. We spend too much time watching television with our computers, but we don't read. Let me tell you something. Reading is a great input into your life. You ought to always be trying to find a book you can read that's going to strengthen you on the inward man. Once in a while, you can read a novel. That's not a problem, but get something that's going to build you up. Read something of substance. Exhortation is about preaching and doctrine. So if you're going to grow the inward man, get serious about it. Get focused on study. The only way your inward man is going to grow is through the food that you put into him through the eye gate and through the heart gate. That old poem is just so right. Two natures beat within my breast. The one is foul, the one is blessed. The one I love, the one I hate, the one I feed will dominate. Isn't that true? So faithful service is the second thing. This is interesting. Verse 14, Paul's writing to Timothy and he says, Timothy, don't neglect the gift that is in you, which is given to you by prophecy with the laying on of hands. The next thing you can do to build the inward man is get involved in serving. Serve in vacation Bible school. Serve in Sunday school. Serve as a small group leader. Serve in the choir. Serve in the parking lot. Serve as an usher. But serve. Do something for God. After all he's done for you, how can you sit there and not want to serve him? You have a gift. Everybody has a gift. And Paul told Timothy, Timothy, don't neglect your gift, but use it. I don't know any growing Christian who's not serving. I just don't know any. There might be some out there, but I don't know how you grow, because if you don't serve, you're like the Dead Sea. Everything coming in and nothing going out. And then the last one is fervent submission. Listen to how he wraps this up. Meditate on these things. Give yourself entirely to them that your progress may be evident to all. Here's a great advertisement for small groups. You get in a small group where you're interacting with others, and little by little you start to grow. You'll notice it in them, they'll notice it in you. You encourage them, you get encouraged by them, and your growth and your transformation takes on a total new track. When you begin to grow in Christ, it's not something you can hide. It's not something people won't see. And Paul says, you ought to be growing in such a way that people can see the progress in your life. Build the inward man. Friends, this is why we struggle. And this is why Paul says, don't lose heart. If you know these things that we talked about today, you don't need to get discouraged. When you're having a bad day physically, just say, well, the old part of me is not working as well as it used to, but man, I've been growing so much in the Lord. I've got such a new walk with God. I'll go to the doctor. We'll do the best we can with that. But man, I'm so happy about what God has done in my life. In fact, let me just tell you one last thing before we quit. The only way people are going to see your inward man is through the brokenness of your outward man. Isn't that true? Do you remember when Gideon went to fight and God told him to put a light in a pitcher? He said, carry those pitchers up there to the Midianites. And when Gideon gives the command, break the pitchers and the light will be seen. And of course, the light just scared them to death and they killed each other off. But here's the principle. As long as the light was in the pitcher and the pitcher wasn't broken, the light couldn't be seen. Some of you are going through some brokenness right now, and you're just resisting it. You're saying, God, why are you letting this happen to me? I don't like this. Have you ever thought that God wants the light of your life inwardly to shine out through the brokenness of your body? So that people can see the reality of Jesus Christ in you. That's how they're going to see him. Not through your protected life, but through the brokenness of your life. Through the brokenness of the outward man, the inward man shines. And Jesus is the creative difference. My friend, if you don't know that Jesus today, let me tell you, you've got a pretty bleak future in front of you. The same thing that happens to all of us is going to happen to you. Whether you like it or not, you can't forestall it, you can't change it. But you can make the creative difference that Christ makes by beginning to walk with him. First of all, you got to know him. If you're not a Christian, you need to accept him as your Savior. He will forgive your sin, and he will start that inward process that will go on until eternity. I recommend him to you. I wouldn't want to go through life like it is today if I didn't know Jesus and if I didn't know his power and strength was in my life. He's enough for whatever you're facing, but you have to know him.
1: Amen. I invite you to him. I have been doing this for over 50 years, inviting people to Jesus, telling them to come and find in him what they've been looking for. He says his yoke is easy. Come to him. His burden is light. He loves you, and he loves you enough to have given himself up for you on the cross. He wants to be your Savior, but you have to ask him, will you do that today? Will you just bow your head wherever you are and say, Lord Jesus, I'm tired of my life being as it is, apart from God. I'm ready to walk with God. Lord Jesus, come and live within my heart and forgive me of my sin. And he will do it. He's never denied anyone who's ever come to him. You won't be the first. He loves you. He wants you to be with him. He wants to be with you. He's the Son of the living God. He's the Savior of the world. And he's available to you today. Don't forget to be with us tomorrow as we begin these 2 days of discussing freedom from slavery in the Bible. You join us then, will you? We'll see you next time.
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1: I mean, when we're given, when God has placed things in our hands that we're able to then encourage other people and build up other ministries, we should do that.
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1: But when you find yourself, I remember after my time in the psychiatric hospital, my house was sold and I literally moved into a little apartment with two white plastic chairs from Walmart. And I remember sitting there, all I'd taken with me were my books. And I'd lived in a beautiful, fancy house on the ocean. And now here I was in this little, and I thought, you know what, Lord? The one thing that's not changed is you. You're here. And so I just think wherever you find yourself in life, use everything God has given you to bless others, but be at peace in yourself.
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1: 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I work over here at Knowledge Sports in Hammond. 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I kid you not. The customers come in and they're like, I can't believe y'all are playing Christian music in the store. And we're like, yeah, of course. 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
3: Three brothers in a fire, willing to die for their faith. 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
1: This is Jamie. 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It's been, I just can't give y'all up.

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And you hear me when I call crying. 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
1: The story of Esther, the story of Joseph in the pit. 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

0: 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Scripture says God will give you a new song. 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And I thank you for that. 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
1: 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Y'all are a blessing. 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
1: This is Teresa. Thank you for always giving me a touch of God's love. 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Y'all are in my heart. Thank you so much.
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1: It was like you were speaking to me again. Thank Life Songs for always encouraging me and being there. And y'all are wonderful in a lost world. And I cannot wait till Jesus comes back so it'll all be right.

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1: This is Michael. I work over here at Knowledge Sports in Hammond. We have a radio. The only music station that actually plays in the store is this station. I kid you not. The customers come in and they're like, I can't believe y'all are playing Christian music in the store. And we're like, yeah, of course. So many people, it's just so uplifting to listen to it all day. We don't even turn the radio off. It stays on 24 hours a day, 7 days a week, all the time.

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1: 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Y'all bless me every day.

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1: 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I moved right outside of Lafayette. 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

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I listen to y'all in the car and on the way to class. 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Oh.

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1: 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Life Songs bless me tremendously. Sometimes when you just hear the testimony, just to hear the music, how rejuvenated it is and refreshing, you know, and it's just amazing.

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1: 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Lewis writes in the Narnia series, Aslan is on the move.
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1: 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Y'all are a blessing. Keep doing the work that you do.
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1: 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Y'all are in my heart. Thank you so much.
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1: It was like you were speaking to me again. Thank Life Songs for always encouraging me and being there. And y'all are wonderful in a lost world. And I cannot wait till Jesus comes back, so it'll all be right.

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1: This is Michael. I work over here at Knowledge Sports in Hammond. 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The only music station that actually plays in the store is this station. I kid you not. The customers come in and they're like, I can't believe y'all are playing Christian music in the store. And we're like, yeah, of course. So many people, it's just so uplifting to listen to it all day. We don't even turn the radio off. It stays on 24 hours a day, 7 days a week, all the time.

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0: 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This is Miss Gay. God is good. I listen every morning, and I pray for you every morning. God bless you. 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
1: 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Good morning, Ham Josh. It's 79 degrees outside, and it's warm, but it doesn't feel quite as hot. But it will later on this afternoon, with the heat advisory going into effect starting at 11 o'clock this morning. Thanks for starting your Wednesday uplifted on the Life Songs Morning Show. 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
1: 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Hey, I'm Josh. Today's Life Songs uplifting word is Romans 14, verse 11. It is written, "As surely as I live, says the Lord, every knee will bow before me, every tongue will acknowledge God." I so look forward to that day when the whole world, all of creation, just gets to declare our King.

That's a good word from Forrest Frank this morning. It's going to be okay. The song's called Okay. It's his latest. Good summer jam. 37 minutes after 5 o'clock, 78 degrees outside this morning. And things are going to be okay. It's going to be hot today, yes, but it's going to be okay. Summer is coming to a close, but it's going to be okay. School is going to come back, and it's going to be okay. God's got you. Be encouraged.

0: Good morning. God is good all the time. Hey, I'm Josh. It's the Life Songs Morning Show. Happy Wednesday to you. Let's take a look at our Life Songs weather update. A heat advisory goes into effect starting at 11 o'clock today until 8 p.m. tonight. Hot and humid with highs in the upper 90s again. It's going to have a feels-like heat index over 110. But relief is on the way. More clouds and afternoon showers start to show up tomorrow and especially over the weekend, and that will drop our highs down to the lower 90s as we begin August.
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1: Good morning. God is good all the time. Hey, I'm Josh. Happy Wednesday. Welcome to the Life Songs Morning Show. Last night was the most epic Life Songs Summer Fun Skate Night ever. Hundreds of friends, so many churches and families represented, but it's all over now. Summer fun will soon make way for back to school, but all hope is not lost. Saints training camp practice starts today. The first preseason game will be Saturday, August 15th. That's just a little over 2 weeks away. And then we'll get pumpkin spice coffee and cold fronts, so it's practically autumn already. Today is National Chicken Wing Day. The celebration of the humble wing predates Life Songs, actually. It's been on the holiday books since 1977 in Buffalo, New York. If you don't have lunch or dinner plans, there are all kinds of specials for wings today at everywhere from B-Dubs and Wingstop to Pizza Hut and Pilot gas stations. Fried, roasted, sauced, or plain, ain't no thing but a chicken wing. But if you like them sauced, get a load of this. Morris Bart Hot Sauce. You can't turn around in New Orleans without seeing a billboard or commercial for an injury lawyer. What does that say about us? I'm not going to get into it. But one of the most famous of the ambulance chasers is Morris Bart. And now the attorney has branched out into an unusual side gig. Morris Bart's Hot Sauce. I'm not kidding. Rouse's is carrying it in stores. Nearly 36 local restaurants are using it. And he sells it out of his law offices. Now I have to know if it's any good. I'm also curious if there's a disclaimer or some form that you have to sign so that you can't hire another lawyer to sue for personal hot sauce injury. That's what's trending on Uplifting Life Songs.
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0: Kirk Franklin with I Smile on Uplifting Life Songs. That is a shout out to my dear sweet friend, Miss Jana, who is now with the Lord. She loved that song so much, and I know she's smiling right now in heaven with Jesus. It is just about a minute after 6 o'clock. It's 84 degrees. It jumped up quick. We went from in the 70s to 84 in just the span of about 15 minutes. And it's going to heat up today into the mid to upper 90s. So prepare for another hot, summery day. Let's pray as we start this Wednesday together. God, thank you so much for your goodness and your kindness. Thank you for the great gatherings of faith that happened last night. The Airline Skate Center hosted us for skate night, and that was beautiful and fun and wild and chaotic. And also, thank you for the men that gathered for Men's Night at Celebration just down the road from there. Hundreds, over 800 people joined together in pursuing you. Thank you to Pastor Fred Luter. Thank you for breathing words into him and giving him the inspiration to share with those men. God, there's reason to have hope, and that reason is you. You are our hope. If we put our hope in anything else, in city government or winning the lottery or anything, we're going to be disappointed. But if we put our hope in you, we'll never be disappointed because you are good, you have a plan, and you are a king. We love you so much. In Jesus' name we pray. Amen.
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3: Good morning. Good morning. Good morning. Good morning.
4: Good morning. Buenos dias. 6 minutes after 6 o'clock. 78 degrees outside. It keeps fluctuating between 78 and 84. I don't know that the thermostat's working at the airport, but it's warm and humid this morning. We got a heat advisory kicking in at 11 o'clock this morning, too. It's a wonderful Wednesday, July 29th. I got to tell you, I'm still a little bit, like, overwhelmed by last night's turnout at the Airline Skate Center. Our final Summer Fun Skate Night at Airline Skate Center was huge. Hundreds and hundreds of people. By far the biggest evening I've ever seen at Airline Skate Center in my entire life. Like, not just with Life Songs, but, like, I grew up going there. It was just wild. Thank you to everyone who came and braved the crowds. I hope you had fun. I saw a lot of smiling faces. I know there were a lot of smiling faces down the road, too, at Celebration Church. Massive men's night event. Celebration hosted. Dr. Fred Luter was the speaker. They had a whole bunch of ice cream sandwiches. I know this because my buddy Christian was in charge of manning the ice cream station. And he did not save me any. But it was awesome. Vance was there. Said there were like over 820 people. They're like, that's a lot of men pursuing Jesus, guys. That's the type of thing that changes the world. So yesterday was a good day. What will today hold? We'll just have to wait and see. Hopefully it'll be a good day. If it's your birthday, a very happy birthday to you. If it's not, well, we're still going to sing and celebrate. Here's Jeremy Camp with Getting Started.

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1: Let's shake things up. 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Eat ice cream for dinner. Have some fun.
2: Fun tip of the day, yeah! 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
1: I'm really guilty of this. 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I know, gasp. You have freedom. 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Because you know what? Cake is delicious. And make it a true day and evening of summer fun.
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2: 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I listen to you all in the morning. 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

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Hey, I'm Josh. Today's Life Songs uplifting word is Romans 14, verse 11. It is written, "As surely as I live, says the Lord, every knee will bow before me, every tongue will acknowledge God." I so look forward to that day when the whole world, all of creation, just gets to declare our King.

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1: Andrew Lunetta worked for a homeless shelter in Syracuse, New York, and he kept seeing a repeating pattern. Hey, good morning, I'm Josh. It's the Life Songs Morning Show. 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Everyone deserves the dignity of a place to call home, but providing a home is just the beginning for Andrew's nonprofit, who partner with others to provide mental health care and addiction services. Now, there are no easy answers, certainly no cheap answers to providing for the growing number of homeless in our country. But Jesus told his followers that whatever you do for the least of these, you do for me. Do you see the face of Jesus in the face of the downtrodden? Because that's what we're called to see and called to act on. That's today's good news on Uplifting Life Zone.

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0: Good morning. God is good all the time. Hey, I'm Josh. It's the Life Songs Morning Show. Happy Wednesday to you. Let's take a look at our Life Songs weather update. A heat advisory goes into effect starting at 11 o'clock today until 8 p.m. tonight. Hot and humid with highs in the upper 90s again. It's going to have a feels-like heat index over 110. But relief is on the way. More clouds and afternoon showers start to show up tomorrow and especially over the weekend, and that will drop our highs down to the lower 90s as we begin August.
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1: Good morning. God is good all the time. Hey, I'm Josh. Happy Wednesday. Welcome to the Life Songs Morning Show. Last night was the most epic Life Songs Summer Fun Skate Night ever. Hundreds of friends, so many churches and families represented, but it's all over now. Summer fun will soon make way for back to school, but all hope is not lost. Saints training camp practice starts today. The first preseason game will be Saturday, August 15th. That's just a little over 2 weeks away. And then we'll get pumpkin spice coffee and cold fronts, so it's practically autumn already. Today is National Chicken Wing Day. The celebration of the humble wing predates Life Songs, actually. It's been on the holiday books since 1977 in Buffalo, New York. If you don't have lunch or dinner plans, there are all kinds of specials for wings today at everywhere from B-Dubs and Wingstop to Pizza Hut and Pilot gas stations. Fried, roasted, sauced, or plain, ain't no thing but a chicken wing. But if you like them sauced, get a load of this. Morris Bart Hot Sauce. You can't turn around in New Orleans without seeing a billboard or commercial for an injury lawyer. What does that say about us? I'm not going to get into it, but one of the most famous of the ambulance chasers is Morris Bart. And now the attorney has branched out into an unusual side gig, Morris Bart's Hot Sauce. I'm not kidding. Rouse's is carrying it in stores. Nearly 36 local restaurants are using it, and he sells it out of his law offices. Now I have to know if it's any good. I'm also curious if there's a disclaimer or some form that you have to sign so that you can't hire another lawyer to sue for personal hot sauce injury. And that's what's trending on Uplifting Life Songs.

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2: Good morning, my friends. 6 minutes after 7 o'clock, 78 degrees outside. Tis hot. It's not really hot. Actually, 78 is not bad. But we are going to get into the mid-90s this afternoon with a heat advisory and potential excessive heat warning this afternoon. So just, you know, stay hydrated, drink lots of water. It's a real challenge to keep yourself fully hydrated. I know. So just, you know, be cautious. Sip a little bit throughout the day. That's my dietary advice from Uncle Josh. It's going to be a good day, whether it's hot or not, because it's Chicken Wing Day, National Lasagna Day, International Tiger Day. That got me thinking about football. Of course, the Saints kick off their training camp today. And before you know it, we're going to be in the thick of football. I know it's been a very football-centered summer, but that's football. Different. I'm talking about American football. America. We got a whole new LSU team to root for, to get to know. It's gonna be fun. Thank you for living life filled with love and hospitality and graciousness. It's good to be in this family. Coming up, new music from Ellie Holcomb. This is Megan Woods with I Believe You on Uplifting Life Songs.

It's Ellie Holcomb's latest. It's called Wherever I Go. When's the last time you went for a skip? For real. Do you remember skipping? Like just the joy of like the wind in your hair as you bounce around. That song from Ellie Holcomb, it makes me think of just skipping through a forest. No, it's just so sweet and happy and a reminder that wherever we go, whatever we've got going on, God has got us. He's got a plan and a purpose. He's going to take care of us. And oftentimes he takes care of us through the people that he's put in our lives, the people who love us, our friends and our family. And can I say this? 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
1: Hi, this is Sandra Mays. Thank you so much for being such a positive voice in the morning.

0: perfectly.
1: That was Micah Tyler with Perfectly on Uplifting Life Songs. Good morning. Hey, we've got some, looks like traffic on I-55 northbound between US 51 and old US 51 at exit 7. So it looks like a vehicle is on fire. Just watch out for that if you take I-55 northbound. I'm sure you'll get some rubberneckers I-55 headed south as well. But we'll not let that stop the fun because it's summer.
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1: Today's summer fun tip is kind of customizable because it's, we'll just shake things up. Do something a little different. And I'll share a story of my friends the Wilsons in a sec.
3: Fun tip of the day, yeah! Fun tip of the day, yeah! Fun tip of the day, yeah!
1: It's 23 minutes after 7 o'clock. Do something a little different today. Like have, I don't know, breakfast for dinner or go watch a movie that starts like late at night. Turn it into something special and different. Like we did that last night with Summer Fun Skate Night, the last one of the summer, and the men's conference that happened in celebration. That was cool. I want to shout out to my friends, the Wilsons. Pray for Pastor Sean, who's about to go on a big, epic, multi-week trip to Africa to teach other pastors. In a really dangerous part of Africa. So pray for him that he would be healthy and safe, that God would use him. But my friends, the Wilsons, they celebrated ice cream for dinner recently. They did like a full-on Sunday bar, and that was dinner. They're very healthy, like they're runners, so I'm sure they burned off all the calories the next day. All that dairy would leave me in a state of disarray. But that's kind of the idea today. Customizable summer fun tip. Shake things up. Do something outside of the norm. Have a good time.
4: 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Your people. 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
5: 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We pray in these next few moments that God's word will meet you right where you're at. 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
6: What a great story in John 6:21 when Jesus stills the storm. It was a tempest. They didn't expect it. They knew the Sea of Galilee. They were fishermen for Pete's sake. They rowed and they rowed and they rowed. Have you ever just done that? Rowing and getting nowhere. Human effort. Trying to get to the other side, but yet going nowhere. But they did something amazing. They asked Jesus. They allowed Jesus to step on their boat. Wow. Jesus, come into our lives. I'm done with all this rowing.
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1: It was Bay Turner with Somebody's Praying on Uplifting Life Songs. 28 minutes after 7 o'clock on the Life Songs Morning Show. Heads up on some traffic. If you're coming in from La Place, there is a big truck on fire on I-55 just off of I-10. And so we're seeing some rubbernecking, some traffic buildups. Just be mindful of that. Heat advisory goes into effect starting at 11 o'clock today. Going to get a hot, hot, wonderful Wednesday. Highs will be in the mid to upper 90s this afternoon. That feels like temperature could be around 110. Ever feel just so hot that you get cold? Like you just like the sweat on your neck beads up and you feel ill. The only other way I feel like that is when I'm like embarrassed. Like when I know that I've done something that God is not a fan of. And today's Life Songs Uplifting Word comes from Romans chapter 14. I think a lot of people who received this letter from Paul probably felt that chill of like conviction, because the chapter is basically stop being judgmental jerks and just love people well. Like that's the whole chapter summed up. And the reason for that encouragement there is found in Romans 14 verse 11. Today's Life Songs Uplifting Word says, after Paul says like basically just stop it. He said, because as surely as I live, says the Lord, every knee will bow before me, every tongue will acknowledge God. We are all going to stand before God. I hope that we stand before him as people who loved him and loved his people.

0: Some days it's so hot that even iced coffee doesn't cool the internal temperature down enough. 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
3: Hello, everyone. Welcome to the broadcast. Thank you for being with us. I'm delighted to share this time with you. So we've been talking this week about holiness, how it sets us apart as a reflection of God. Remember, holiness is a devotion that I have for the Lord, and the outcome is the more that I am near Him, the more I pick up His holiness. I mean, you think about Moses. Moses, as a natural man, completely natural man, walked up Mount Sinai and to spend time with the Lord, and he came down with his face shining with the glory of God. And so the result was the people couldn't take it, but Moses was able to pick up on that glory. So this is what we're talking about. We're going to receive the investment of holiness, and we're going to display it. And a part of that is in Romans chapter 12, we read that if you come across someone who causes you harm, someone that wants to bring you trouble, the word tells you that you feed the one that is hungry. You give a drink to the one that is thirsty. And if you do that, that reflects the goodness of God. So you have the ability to overcome evil by doing good. Goodness triumphs over evil. That's a part of the walk of holiness. So holiness is something that we do by maintaining also purity. One of the scriptures that we read in Deuteronomy 23 is where the Word of God talks about how the people of God were supposed to be conscious that their everyday lifestyle, even their physical appearance, was a reflection of cleanliness or purity before the Lord, where they would honor God. And he says, so in the day, in the evening, when it would come, that everyone should wash themselves with water before the sun went down, so that he would then move among the camp. In other words, the military camp of Israel was to maintain cleanliness because it was a reflection of their honor for the very presence of God. So at some point, we begin to understand that cleanliness is a form of godliness. In other words, it's kind of funny because we always think about holiness being something dramatic and big and significant, and it is, but we misrepresent it in the context of our heart and our thinking, that it comes down to really everyday lifestyle, that holiness should be enforced in every area, that I present myself as a living sacrifice unto the Lord. I clean myself up. I make myself look nice. I do my best to present the glory of God, but also present myself ready for a visitation of Him who is holy. So the word tells us that your body is the temple of the Lord, and you belong to the Holy Spirit. So Holy Spirit was given to you by God, and now He lives within you. So the scripture says in 1 Corinthians 6:19, you do not belong to yourselves. You were bought with a price. And so bring glory to God in the same way by presenting your body unto the Lord. So guys, today, holiness is even in cleanliness. God bless.
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1: Andrew Lunetta worked for a homeless shelter in Syracuse, New York, and he kept seeing a repeating pattern. Hey, good morning, I'm Josh. It's the Life Songs Morning Show. 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Finding secure, affordable, permanent housing is a crisis across the country. 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Everyone deserves the dignity of a place to call home, but providing a home is just the beginning for Andrew's nonprofit, who partner with others to provide mental health care and addiction services. Now, there are no easy answers, certainly no cheap answers, to providing for the growing number of homeless in our country. But Jesus told his followers that whatever you do for the least of these, you do for me. Do you see the face of Jesus in the face of the downtrodden? Because that's what we're called to see and called to act on. That's today's good news on Uplifting Life Zone.

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1: Hi, this is Amanda. 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I drive from Slidell to Metairie. I really enjoy the songs and the little anecdotes and whatnot. You guys are great.
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0: Torrin Wells with Breathe On It. Sounds like me, like, trying to eat soup that's too hot. It's 10 minutes until 8 o'clock. Let's take a look at our life songs. Traffic. I've gotten so used to there not being any traffic or congestion that, like, when there is stuff, I'm like, oh. But we do have stuff. I-55 northbound is closed at mile marker 1 because of a vehicle fire. A truck full-on burnt out, so watch out for that. Also, the right lane of I-610 westbound is blocked before the Canal Boulevard exit. Congestion backed up to Paris Avenue on 610. But at least it's a nicer ride because of all of the paving that they've done on 610, right? Heat advisory kicks off at 11 o'clock this morning. Could see an extreme heat warning later on this afternoon with a heat index topping over 110. Our highs will be in the upper 90s today. But more clouds and rain chances will keep us from being quite so hot the rest of the week. Tomorrow, highs will be in the mid-90s. By Friday and Saturday, lower 90s and about a 50% chance for scattered showers.
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1: Good morning. God is good all the time. Hey, I'm Josh. Happy Wednesday. Welcome to the Life Songs Morning Show. Last night was the most epic Life Songs Summer Fun Skate Night ever. Hundreds of friends, so many churches and families represented, but it's all over now. Summer fun will soon make way for back to school, but all hope is not lost. Saints training camp practice starts today. The first preseason game will be Saturday, August 15th. That's just a little over 2 weeks away. And then we'll get pumpkin spice coffee and cold fronts, so it's practically autumn already. Today is National Chicken Wing Day. The celebration of the humble wing predates Life Songs, actually. It's been on the holiday books since 1977 in Buffalo, New York. If you don't have lunch or dinner plans, there are all kinds of specials for wings today at everywhere from B-Dubs and Wingstop to Pizza Hut and Pilot gas stations. Fried, roasted, sauced, or plain, ain't no thing but a chicken wing. But if you like them sauced, get a load of this. Morris Bart Hot Sauce. You can't turn around in New Orleans without seeing a billboard or commercial for an injury lawyer. What does that say about us? I'm not going to get into it. But one of the most famous of the ambulance chasers is Morris Bart. And now the attorney has branched out into an unusual side gig. Morris Bart's Hot Sauce. I'm not kidding. Rouse's is carrying it in stores. Nearly three dozen local restaurants are using it. And he sells it out of his law offices. Now I have to know if it's any good. I'm also curious if there's a disclaimer or some form that you have to sign so that you can't hire another lawyer to sue for personal hot sauce injury. That's what's trending on Uplifting Life Songs.

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0: That was Josiah Queen with Demons on Uplifting Life Songs. Good morning to you. 3 minutes after 8 o'clock on the Life Songs Morning Show. Coming up on the Life Songs Genius Club in just a few minutes, you'll get a chance to prove you wear the smarty pants in this family by answering a challenging question of who are you? Like deep, deep, deep down. That was good timing, wasn't it? Quick check on traffic. The struggles on I-10 West at I-55 northbound and I-610 westbound have cleared up. That's good. Things are moving a little bit better. Stick around. We examine the deep, deep, deep down coming up on the Genius Club.
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That was We're Messengers with Wholehearted on Uplifting Life Songs. Good morning, 10 minutes after 8 o'clock. 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But things get even smaller from there. What part of the cell contains the most DNA? 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What part of the cell contains the most DNA? 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I would love to welcome you into the Genius Club. 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
1: This is great. You all definitely make my morning every morning. God bless you all. Keep up the great work. We love y'all.

0: Elevation Worship with Praise on Uplifting Life Songs. Good morning, 20 minutes after 8 o'clock, and we're about to induct a new member, hopefully, into the Life Songs Genius Club. We're talking biological science this morning. Got Hannah in Jefferson Parish on the phone this morning, and here's the question, Hannah. What part of the cell contains the most DNA?
1: The nucleus.
0: That is correct. The nucleus, the chewy center of the cell. Good job, Hannah. You're a genius.
1: Thank you so much. I have my son Joshua here with me as well, helping me. So he says, hi, Mr. Josh.
0: Hey, Joshua. Are you having a good day?
1: Said yes. I don't know if you can hear him.
0: I couldn't hear him. No. What are you guys up to today?
2: We're going to camp.
0: Ooh, camp. Fun. I hope you have a great day.
1: Thank you so much. We go to Victory Christian School for camp. So we've joined you guys at some of your skate nights at Airline Skate Center, and we've just had a blast. So thank you for all y'all are doing this summer.
0: Aw, thank you for being a part of our summer fun. It's been a good summer. It's almost over, though.
1: Yeah. Yeah.
3: I am too smart. S-M-R-T. I mean S-M-A-R-T.
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1: Let's shake things up. Let's take a normal, regular Wednesday and turn it into something special by staying up a little later. Eat ice cream for dinner. Have some fun.
2: Fun tip of the day, yeah! 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Fun tip of the day, yeah!
1: I'm really guilty of this. I get into a routine where every day becomes the same. We take care of the chores, we take a shower, we go to bed, we repeat the next day. 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Go to the movies that start after 9 o'clock. I know, gasp. You have freedom. Buy a birthday cake even though it's not anyone's birthday, because you know what? Cake is delicious. And make it a true day and evening of summer fun.

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1: It's Toby Mac with Lord It Feels Good on Uplifting Life Songs. It feels good to sing songs of praise, to be in fellowship with other believers, having a great time. We had a great time at Skate Night last night, and also just down the road at the main campus of Celebration Church, they had a men's night hosted by Celebration, and the speaker was Dr. Fred Luter, and they had over 820 men gathered to worship and to grow closer to Jesus. And that's just inspiring and exciting. It's great. It's a reminder that God's got big things going on, and we can trust Him. Today's Life Songs Uplifting Word comes from Romans chapter 14, verse 11. As surely as I live, says the Lord, every knee will bow before me, every tongue will acknowledge God.
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3: Well, this is Face to Face Celebration Church. I'm Dennis Watson. I have as my guest today Pastor James Fletcher, the pastor of the Celebration Church River Parish's campus. And this week we're talking about how to move from stress to blessed in our lives. So I'm here today with Pastor James Fletcher, who's the pastor of the Celebration Church River Parish's campus. It's located in Laplace. And we're talking about this week how to move from stress to blessed in our lives. We've learned that, number one, to overcome stress in our lives, we need to look to God to meet all of our needs. Number two, we need to learn how to obey God's instructions about rest. What's the third principle you would give us about how to deal with and overcome stress in our lives?
4: And this is a big one here. I think that we should always go to God for our guidance.
3: We need to go to God for our guidance. What do you mean by that?
4: Well, when you basically, if you look at Psalms, it says he guides me along right paths, right? And bringing honor to his name.
3: Right.
4: And we have to make sure that we're going to him for whatever guidance that we need in our lives. A lot of the time we look at self-help books, we look at online articles and all of those things like that, when the word of God is the blueprint for us. And he'll show us exactly what we need and how we need it and what we need to do.
3: You're right about that. Nothing brings more stress to our lives than making a wrong decision.
4: Yeah.
3: Making a wrong decision about a job.
4: Definitely.
3: Making a wrong decision about a relationship.
4: Yeah.
3: Making a wrong decision financially. Making a wrong decision when it comes to buying a car or a computer or something like that. Man, you make a wrong decision.
4: Yeah.
3: It really robs you of a lot of joy and peace in life and creates a lot of stress in our lives.
4: Yeah.
3: So what are some steps we can take to get direction and wisdom from the Lord so that we can avoid those stressful situations and we can have more peace and joy in our lives?
4: Well, one, we should read his word, right? We should read that word and reflect off of that, but also listen to his spirit. And a big one is consult with mature Christians.
3: Okay, well, let's come back to those three things. First of all, we got to read his word.
4: Yeah.
3: So tell me, what's your practice of reading God's word and how does it help you every day in your life?
4: So I wake up, the first thing I do when I wake up, I'm giving thanks to the Lord, but I go directly into my quiet time. So I'll pray to the Lord and just ask him whatever he wants me to get out of his word, and that's exactly what I'll do for 30 minutes. I'll read his word and then I'll go into direct prayer to him. So that's what it looks like. As soon as I get up, I want to talk to God before I talk to man.
3: That's a good practice. That's a good principle to put into practice in life. And so that's that reading God's word and praying to the Lord that helps to calm your soul down.
4: Yeah.
3: So you're not so, now that didn't drive away all the problems.
4: No, not at all.
3: But it enables you to cope with the stress that you have in your life. And you also said we need to listen to God's spirit. How do you do that?
4: Yeah, you have to be in tune with it first and foremost. So you have to be able to know exactly when you can drown out all of the noise of yourself and the thoughts that you're telling yourself. I always go back to when I'm listening to myself, someone will say, hey, I'm trying to listen to the spirit of God, but it's telling me to do this. And it's like, that doesn't sound nothing like
3: that. That ain't the Holy Spirit. It might be an unholy spirit.
4: Yeah, for sure.
3: Right. Well, you got to learn how to do that. And then you said really a helpful thing is to consult with mature Christians.
4: Yeah.
3: Tell us what you mean by that and how do you go about doing that?
4: Well, I have at least 4 to 5 people that I can go to that are mature Christians, and I know that by the life that they're living and the fruit that they produce from their lives. So I can go to them and I can talk to them about anything. You're one of those people, Pastor David Ford. You know, I can talk to so many people that are mature Christians that'll help me get through whatever problem or season in life that I'm going through. The thing about it is we have to be available and willing to learn from those people as well.
3: You're right. Listen, I've been a Christian for a long time, but I tell you, I still go to people who are more mature than I am, who walk with the Lord longer than I have, because here's what I discovered. I need their counsel in my life. And here's what both of us have discovered. God will give us the right decision and the right guidance if we'll trust him, and he'll do it at the right time.
4: Yeah.
3: And that relieves a lot of stress and anxiety from our lives.
4: For sure.
3: Thank you for joining us today for Face to Face with Celebration Church. For a video version of this, check us out at celebrationchurch.org.
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1: Andrew Lunetta worked for a homeless shelter in Syracuse, New York, and he kept seeing a repeating pattern. Hey, good morning. I'm Josh. It's the Life Songs Morning Show. 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A Tiny Home for Good has built over 24 properties for people to live safely and with autonomy. Everyone deserves the dignity of a place to call home, but providing a home is just the beginning for Andrew's nonprofit, who partner with others to provide mental health care and addiction services. Now, there are no easy answers, certainly no cheap answers to providing for the growing number of homeless in our country. But Jesus told his followers that whatever you do for the least of these, you do for me. Do you see the face of Jesus in the face of the downtrodden? Because that's what we're called to see and called to act on. That's today's good news on Uplifting Life Songs.

0: That was Jeremy Camp with Revival, his latest and newest, and we'll see him perform it live at the end of October in Baton Rouge. It's going to be quite a concert, truly. Congratulations, by the way, to Charlotte in Marrero, who won tickets to that concert. She was our grand prize winner for the Lifestyle's 12 Days of Christmas. Charlotte in Marrero got tickets to see Toby Mac and Jeremy Camp and CeCe Winans. Pretty epic. So Merry Christmas again, Charlotte. Quick check on traffic. The entrance ramp from Airline to I-55 North is closed for vehicle recovery. Not really a lot of congestion there. A little further down the highway, Airline Drive at Central, we've got a disabled vehicle to watch out for in Metairie. Heat advisory goes into effect today at 11. It's going to be very hot today. Highs in the upper 90s and a heat index around 110. But more clouds and rain chances over the next few days. We'll keep our temperatures in the mid-90s for tomorrow and Friday. Lower 90s for the weekend as rain chances jump up to like 50-60%. We could actually use a little bit of the rain, so that's okay. Plus, it will be a little less hot.
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1: Good morning. God is good all the time. Hey, I'm Josh. Happy Wednesday. Welcome to the Life Songs Morning Show. Last night was the most epic Life Songs Summer Fun Skate Night ever. Hundreds of friends, so many churches and families represented, but it's all over now. Summer fun will soon make way for back to school, but all hope is not lost. Saints training camp practice starts today. The first preseason game will be Saturday, August 15th. That's just a little over 2 weeks away. And then we'll get pumpkin spice coffee and cold fronts, so it's practically autumn already. Today is National Chicken Wing Day. The celebration of the humble wing predates Life Songs, actually. It's been on the holiday books since 1977 in Buffalo, New York. If you don't have lunch or dinner plans, there are all kinds of specials for wings today at everywhere from B-Dubs and Wingstop to Pizza Hut and Pilot gas stations. Fried, roasted, sauced, or plain, ain't no thing but a chicken wing. But if you like them sauced, get a load of this. Morris Bart Hot Sauce. You can't turn around in New Orleans without seeing a billboard or commercial for an injury lawyer. What does that say about us? I'm not going to get into it. But one of the most famous of the ambulance chasers is Morris Bart. And now the attorney has branched out into an unusual side gig. Morris Bart's Hot Sauce. I'm not kidding. Rouse's is carrying it in stores. Nearly three dozen local restaurants are using it. And he sells it out of his law offices. Now I have to know if it's any good. I'm also curious if there's a disclaimer or some form that you have to sign so that you can't hire another lawyer to sue for personal hot sauce injury. That's what's trending on Uplifting Life Songs.

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Some days it's so hot that even iced coffee doesn't cool the internal temperature down enough. Like, I understand gazpacho on days like this. I don't want it, but I understand it. I'm going to stick with the iced coffee, though. I've got my Lifesungs blend Sorrenti coffee here at Lifesungs. Makes great iced coffee. 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Could be you. 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And I'll send you the sign-up sheet to become the official Lifesungs Employee of the Month. You don't have to do anything. Just fill out a little web form and tell us when and where you listen to Lifesungs. Easy peasy. And then we'll bring you some coffee. 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

That was Brandon Heath with Gospel Truth on Uplifting Life Songs. Good morning, Ham Josh. It's been a wonderful Wednesday. Let's take one last look at our weather forecast today. Not expecting a lot of rain today. There's like a 20% chance of an isolated shower. A few fluffy clouds around, but it's going to be very hot. A heat advisory goes into effect from 11 to 8, with highs in the upper 90s and a heat index over 110. This is as hot as we're going to get this week, though. Tomorrow, a few degrees cooler, a few more showers in the afternoon, and that increases as we get closer to the weekend. Not a washout, but highs will be around 91 on Saturday, with a 50% chance for some scattered showers, which sounds refreshing at this point. Have a wonderful Wednesday. Don't miss Libby at 11, Abby at 2. I'll see you tomorrow.

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2: Sometimes we let stuff get through. Stuff you don't like, stuff you don't want. But anything that happens to you must come through His hand first.
3: Dr. Tony Evans says God never leaves our destiny up to random chance, and neither should we.
2: So leave luck alone. Get you some providence so you can have confidence in the circumstances of life.
3: This is the Alternative Broadcast, featuring the timeless biblical teachings from the archives of Dr. Tony Evans. Dr. Evans says a lot of what we consider random events in life aren't random at all, but part of a design. Let's join him as he explores the biblical concept of providence.
2: One of the main concepts that we should do everything we can to avoid is the concept of luck, or its siblings, chance, fate, and happenstance. We regularly use the word, and I know sometimes we use it innocently because we've heard it used so much, but unfortunately, it has worked its way not only into our vocabulary, but into our mentality. And so we begin to view things from a vantage point of luck. We talk about being lucky. We talk about a lucky dog. We ask people to wish me luck. We talk about plain luck. We talk about lady luck. We talk about tough luck, good luck, bad luck, blind luck, rotten luck, lucky stars, lucky charms. We spend a lot of time on luck. And when we don't know the food that people are bringing to the event, we wind up with pot luck. Luck just shows up all over. Again, I know that often it's simply a way we're expressing ourselves. But luck, the concept, is seeing events as random things that happen that affects one's life, one's fortune, one's future, or one's lot in life. It is this inanimate force that just sort of shows up, unexpected, unanticipated, undesigned, for either our benefit or our harm, good luck, bad luck. And we embrace this as a way of operating. We often have symbols to reflect our dependency on luck. Like the rabbit foot hanging from the rearview mirror from the rabbit who couldn't keep his own foot. This desire to have this force we can't grab, hold on to, embrace, but to count on it to make things better for us, to want the luck of the draw. When luck is embraced, or its siblings, chance, fate, or happenstance, when it is embraced as something you look to, call upon, hope for, you have now created an idol called luck. Because it is the thing you're looking for to make things work out for you, to help things to work out for you, to wish things would work out for you. And whenever you look to something or someone to work it out, that thing becomes the God to which you are appealing to make it work. Many people are hoping to luck their way into their destiny, that enough positive forces will happen around them that will produce this amorphous concept that will bring about what life was meant to bring your way. Well, today, I want to change your vocabulary. I want to walk you away from a thing called luck. I want to give you a new word. For some, perhaps it's a new word. The word I want to talk to you about from the life of Joseph is a word pronounced providence. Providence is the way God arranges things to achieve his sovereign purposes. Sovereignty is his rulership. Providence is how he hooks things up, integrates things, connects things, detaches things, arranges things in order to wind up at the sovereign goal to which he is moving. So providence is the arrangement that facilitates sovereignty. The Bible is clear that our God is sovereign and that he does all things, Ephesians 1 verse 11, after the counsel of his own will. That his purposes can never be thwarted. The scripture is clear that he is ruler over all. He's sovereign. Now here it is. You cannot simultaneously have sovereignty and luck. The two can never coexist because luck is random events that occur that shape things. But if you have a sovereign God who controls everything, you can't have random events that shape anything. We have watched Joseph's life, and it is filled with ups and downs. He's in a coat one day, he's in a pit the next day. He's got a good job one day, he's accused of rape the next day. He's in prison. He's forgotten, he's remembered. I mean, this guy is going through stuff. It looks like one day he's got good luck, the next day he's got bad luck. But look at how Joseph looked at his life in verse 19 and 20. But Joseph said to them, "Do not be afraid, for I am in God's place. As for you, you meant to evil against me, but God meant it for good in order to bring about this present result, to preserve many people alive." You know what he just said? God did this on purpose. What looked like an unlucky day and a lucky day was God fulfilling his purpose to bring me to my destiny. God used your mess in my life to bring me to this location. It's because you messed over me, I'm fulfilling my destiny. It's because you were trying to do me in, I'm in God's place. Those of you who have dogs probably have a leash for your dog. You have a leash for your dog. Your leash for your dog grants him a degree of freedom. Depending on how long the leash is, that's how free he is to move about. But there comes a point where he wants to go too far based on the length you have allowed for the leash. He wants to go beyond what has been allowed. And so he pulls to go further this way when you don't want to go that way. When he stretches the leash out too far, he's going to get a neck ache. Because he's going to come against a resistance. He's going to come against the resistance. And if he keeps insisting on going his own way, his neck is going to hurt worse because you're going to jerk it back this way and show him you're controlling where this direction is going. The folk who are messing with you are on a leash. The folk who are really, some of your bosses are on a leash. Some of your neighbors are on a leash. Some of your family members are on a leash. They just ain't hit that length yet. Because a sovereign God, when they hit that lane, whoom. So then why is God letting it happen? Because God uses evil to accomplish good. I know that that's uncomfortable because we want it smooth sailing and naturally so in our lives. We don't want to look for problems, but God in his sovereign providence, he says, "You meant it for evil. You were out to get me. But God used that thing to bring me to this location." We all have watches on Virtually everybody in here has a watch. If I said, what time is it? You would look at the face of your watch and you would give the time because it's on the face. It's on the face. The face will show you what time it is. But the only reason you can see the face is because underneath, if you would open it up, all these little itsy bitsy particles that are connected and interrelated and turning with one another in the right order in order to let you see the face time. In other words, what you see exists because of what you can't see. So you can't see all the little integral parts that make up what you can see. All you see is what you see, which means when you look at your watch, if all you see is what you see, you do not see all there is to be seen. Because there's so much more than what's on the face. See, all you see is what's happening in front of you. All I see is what's happening in front of me. What I don't see and don't understand are all the gadgets behind the scene and all the strings that God is pulling for me to see what I see. And when you're dealing with the providence of God, watch this now, you never see all there is. You never see all that's taking place. You never see all the details that God is working out behind the scenes. In fact, what you do see often doesn't connect. There are parts that don't seem to relate to one another. That's because God is always doing more than one thing at a time. He's dealing with 50 million things at the same time. That's what makes him such a unique being. He can take billions of people at the same time and connect everything in order to accomplish our purpose and his destiny in our lives. And he's doing it all at the same time. But because we can't see it, sometimes it doesn't look like he's doing a thing. Sometimes it looks like he's asleep. Sometimes it looks like the phone is busy. Sometimes it looks like he's on vacation. That's because all you see is what you see. And if all you see is what you see, you do not see all there is to be seen. He says, you meant it for evil, but God meant it for good. In order to accomplish his purposes. This man has reached his destiny. He's in the place God was taking him all the time. It took him 22 years to get here. When we started, he was 17. This is 22 years later. So it took him 22 years to arrive at this spot. Because we don't arrive at our destiny overnight. Very few people arrive there. It depends on what God's purposes are and whether we're cooperating or contradicting those purposes, whether we're walking with him or walking against him, which can affect the delay or the development of our destiny. Our goal through this series is for everybody to end your life having reached your destiny. Even if it meant evil had to be used to get you there.
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2: Here's the goal of God's providence. You know the scripture well. Romans 8:28. All things work together for good to them who love God and who are called according to his purposes. All things work together for good to those who love God and are called according to his purposes. God's goal in our destiny is always his glory and our good. God is the master weaver, and things are rarely as they appear. You have to know that. Well, there's a statement in this story. I love this statement. Joseph's father, he says this. He thinks Joseph is dead. Benjamin, his son, is being held hostage by Joseph, for those who've read the story. They're getting ready to lose Simeon. They're hungry because there's a famine in the land. And Jacob did like many of us when everything is going wrong. He threw up his hands and said, all these things are against me. You ever felt like that? Nothing's right. Everything's wrong. And what's broke gets broker. Just everything is just wrong. He says, all these things are against me. Little did he know. Joseph was fine. Prince in Egypt. Benjamin was fine. Joseph taking care of him. Simeon was going to be fine, and they were all getting ready to go up to Egypt to eat, because you never see all that God is doing when you're looking at it. You only see that piece that he wants to show you right now

a sudden, out walks the conductor. He stands, he puts out his little stick, click, beep, beep, beep, beep, beep, beep, beep, beep, beep, beep. Everybody sits up in their chair. And then he starts, and all of a sudden, shoo, the sound comes together. Before the conductor showed up, it sounded random, disconnected, discombobulated, and non-harmonious. But once the conductor comes up and taps a couple of times and waves his hand, what looked like and sounded like chaos now makes sense. You say, my life is in chaos. Keep your eye out for the conductor. Because when the conductor shows up, what looked like random things that were disconnected all of a sudden have a clear sound. Don't leave the concert too early just because it doesn't sound right. Wait for the conductor. Because when he shows up, he brings harmony out of discord. We have an employee, and he was happened to be in my office, and we were just chatting for a few moments. And I said, how's your job? How's your job coming? Oh, he said, I got laid off last week. I said they had a cutback, and I was one of the ones to cut back, and I got laid off, you know, and got a brand new baby coming, and you know, it's just not a good time. I really was hoping to get into this field over here based on my training and everything and based on my desire. I was hoping to get into this field over here, but you know, now I just need a job. But I was hoping to get in this field over here, but now I'm laid off and I got a family baby coming and I got to take care of my baby. And so I said, tell me more about the field. And he told me about the field. Well, little did he know that the person in the field that he was trying to get in, who was already in our ministry, resigned last week. He resigned last week. This guy was fired last week. These two guys don't know each other. There is absolutely no connection between these two guys. He was fired last week. The guy resigned last week. It's the exact same job. And he just, by luck, by chance, by fate, happened to be in my office. I happened by chance to ask him, how are things at work? He happened to want to come into the field that was the same field that had been resigning, and I happened to give him a job. Now, you can call it luck, chance, or fate if you want to. I'd rather call it providence in the hands of a sovereign God. And when you understand providence, you are looking to see what he's doing. Sometimes God closes his hand and he blocks things. When you and I get to heaven, you have no idea of the stuff God's gonna show you on video cam of what he blocked. That if it ever had gotten through to you, you would have really been messed up, but by his grace, he blocked it. But sometimes, he opens his hand and he lets stuff get through, stuff you don't like, stuff you don't want. But anything that happens to you must come through his hand first, because he's a sovereign God who's providential. I know we got some bakers out here. I know we got some folk who know how to bake. You're gonna bake a cake. And so you put out the flour, you put out the butter, you put out the eggs, you put out the milk, you have all the ingredients out there. The ingredients to bake a cake. None of those items by themselves are enjoyable and edible. You don't eat a stick of butter. You don't dip your hand in the sugar and pour sugar in your mouth. You don't dig in the flour and pour flour in your mouth. But why not? They all part of the cake. You don't take the raw eggs and just pour the raw eggs in your mouth. But why not? They all part of the cake. The reason why you don't do it is because they have not been mixed yet. See, independently, they're of little value to you. It's when they get mixed by somebody in a blender. When the egg gets mixed with the butter and the butter gets mixed with the flour and the flour with the milk and the nutmeg. When they all get mixed and blended together, all things are now working together inside the blender. But not only are they working together, after you have blended them, then you set them afire. You place it in the oven.

0: blended up. When you take what has been blended and set it in the fire, all of a sudden, what was nothing meaningful by itself becomes something that will levitate you out the bedroom into the kitchen. Because that which was independent has now been blended to produce something that is awesome to the taste. I know it looks like God's got your life right now with some butter over here and some flour over here, some nutmeg over here, some eggs over here, some milk over here, and it doesn't look like it connects at all, and you don't like the taste of any of it by itself. But wait a minute, it's not over. God hadn't turned the blender on yet, because when he turns that blender on, it's going to be good. All things are working together for good to them who love God and are called according to his purposes.
1: 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When we think of hostages, we picture people being held against their will or threatened in some way. 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
4: I'm glad to be here.
1: Sharon, you're also the co-founder of Women Doing Well, a ministry that helps women discover greater purpose and joy and generosity and encourages them to cultivate that same spirit in their families. So this topic is especially meaningful to you, I know. Let's take a look at generosity opportunities, perhaps by age group. When parents want to nurture generosity in young children, let's say, where do they begin?
4: Oh, I love this because often we think, well, they need to be able to count money before they can be generous.
1: Right.
4: But no, we can model giving for just simple and short activities, and kids learn by watching us.
1: Yes.
4: So take them with you when you go to buy groceries and then drop them off at a food bank. Let them see. I love for them to be able to see you in action.
1: Yes.
4: Another idea would be to host a reverse birthday party, and that's where the guests actually bring gifts for a charity that your child helps to choose.
1: Wow.
4: Age appropriate, of course. They may still expect a little something, but it's great to have something to give away as well. And then finally, for this age group, keep some blank cards handy and let them draw or even write some little letters, an encouragement note that you can just send to somebody in need.
1: Oh, I love those ideas. They are so practical. What are some other practical hands-on ways families can help perhaps elementary children experience the joy of giving?
4: Well, as they get older, you can volunteer side by side at a local ministry,
1: yeah,
4: and especially one that might be serving other children. And then you can also begin sponsoring a child on maybe your child's fifth birthday and let them sponsor a child a similar age. That's always a great journey for them to grow together.
1: Man, those are great. As children enter their teenage years, Sharon, how can parents connect generosity to the causes and interests they already care about?
4: Well, this is where we really want to connect with their passions. So if they're interested in hiking, for instance, perhaps they could help invest in a Christian family camp. Mm. Spring break or other holidays could become a serve week where you do fun things and help charity.
1: My kids, for instance, went on spring break mission trips growing up. They continued it in college because it just became what we do. And I think that's exactly right. Now, generosity often involves sacrifice. So what are some creative ways parents can help teenagers experience the cost and the joy of giving?
4: Well, this is where you can involve them experientially. So, you know, there's a survivor pantry challenge where you live off of what's already in the house limit your grocery purchases. That's something that can be fun, but also educational for those older kids.
1: Yeah, that is so good. All right. Now, as we transition into adulthood, what does it look like to encourage generosity there?
4: Oh, there's so many great things. But one of the ones I would encourage you to think about is opening a donor advice fund in their name. Help seed it. it and perhaps match money that they add to give away to others.
1: This is great. Sharon, what I love here is that, yes, we can give money, but we can give so much more than that. We can give through our service. We can give through our time. And this has really been a hallmark of your teaching for a long time, is that we need to expand our view of generosity, don't we?
4: It really is a whole life, purpose-filled generosity that makes a difference.
1: And Sharon, you've seen the fruit of this. Perhaps one story that comes to mind from your own family as you've done this with your kids?
4: Oh, absolutely. In fact, my daughter adopted a compassion child when she was 5 and kept up with her all the way through as they aged out, and it was a beautiful experience.
1: That is so good. Well, it's clear generosity is caught more than taught, and when families practice it together, they plant seeds that can grow for a lifetime. Sharon, great ideas. Thanks for stopping by today.
4: Glad to be here.
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1: 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All right, let's take some phone calls today. We're going to dive in and begin in Missouri. Frank, you'll be our first caller. Go ahead, sir.
8: Yes, Rob. I listen to you all the time, and I get some good advice, but my question today is, is I have an annuity and I'm wanting to buy an investment property, a second home, basically. And I want to know, I've talked to people and they said that you can get a loan because I have money in Fidelity to show that I have the assets to pay the $200,000 that I'm going to borrow. But my question is, they told me that if I get that, then I could take my annuity out and pay the loan off and I wouldn't be taxed on that. It wouldn't be considered earned income. Now, my question is that true that I can do that without getting hit with them taxes on the money that from my annuity?
1: Yeah, it really depends. I mean, a loan is not taxable because you're borrowing money and agreeing to repay it. An annuity withdrawal is different. When you withdraw earnings from a tax-deferred annuity, those earnings are taxed as ordinary income. If it's a qualified annuity held in an IRA or something else, the entire distribution is taxable unless there are after-tax contributions. So using the annuity proceeds to pay off a loan doesn't eliminate or reduce the tax on the annuity distribution. Some annuity contracts do, in fact, allow loans, but most annuities do not. It's not like a 401k, which commonly offer loans. They're much more common, not only with 401ks, but with life insurance policies than annuities. But even if they do offer it, ultimately that withdrawal that you would take would be taxable, at least in part, if not in full.
8: Yeah, well, that's what I was trying to figure out, a way that I could do that without having to get hit with that tax at the end of the year, because that'll be a pretty big chunk of money coming back out.
1: Yeah. So you clearly want to get some tax advice on that before you make a decision, because this is a big factor here in how you proceed. So I'd connect with a CPA just to look at your specific situation, exactly what type of an annuity you have, what features are there, whether it's loans or otherwise. And then, you know, if you do need to take a withdrawal, what portion of that would be taxable? So you can run some models on that and determine kind of what that tax hit would be, because that may, you know, cause you to make a decision one way or the other.
8: Yeah, it could come close to saying I'm going to break the bank when you got to write that check at the first of the year.
1: Yeah, exactly. Exactly right, Frank. Yeah. Hey, we appreciate you being a regular listener, my friend. And let's do this. Stay on the line. I'm going to send you the latest issue of our magazine, Faithful Steward, just as a thanks for being on the program today. Appreciate you very much.
8: Thank you.
1: All right, take care. Let's go to Norton, Ohio. Dave, how can I help?
9: Yeah, I set up a trust for my wife. She was in a facility with Alzheimer's, and she's passed a couple years ago. I was wondering, how often should you review a trust? And should I redo the thing?
1: Yeah, a good rule of thumb on this, Dave, is to review your trust every 3 to 5 years, even if nothing major happened. Now, anytime there's a significant life event, you need to review it. So since your wife has passed, and I'm sorry to hear that, this is one of those major life events that need a review, because beneficiaries may need to be updated, successor trustees need to change, assets need to be retitled in the name of the trust. I suspect that's already been done. But your wishes or family circumstances may be different now. And if the trust was designed as a joint revocable living trust, part of it may have become irrevocable at your wife's passing, depending on how it was written. So definitely need to have that reviewed, sir. Hey, we appreciate your call today. We'll go to Indiana. Steve, how can I help?
10: Hi, Rob. Thanks for taking my call, sir.
1: Sure.
10: I have a question. I'm looking to get equity out of my home. Probably have $250,000 of equity. So I'm looking to tap into that. Don't particularly like the cash out refis because I'm at 3.85 interest on my mortgage. So I'm asking about the home equity investment programs, if you know anything about them and if they are legitimate programs, I guess, what I'm seeking.
1: Yeah. These are also called home equity sharing agreements. They're legitimate products offered by established companies, but they're expensive and I'm not a big fan. I mean, the biggest con is you give up part of your home's appreciation. So if your home increases significantly in value, the company may receive much more than the amount they originally gave you. It can also be much more expensive than a traditional loan. While there are no monthly interest payments, the total cost at the end of the agreement can exceed what you would have paid by far on a home equity loan or a HELOC. There's also significant upfront and closing costs. So, you know, they have origination fees, appraisal, title, other closing expenses, and you're going to have less equity later. There's also limited flexibility. So if you want to refinance or sell or buy out the agreement early, there may be some restrictions or an expensive buyout calculation. And then, of course, you still are responsible for the taxes and the insurance and the maintenance. So not all these contracts are the same. The valuation formulas or the appreciation sharing percentages, the fees can vary significantly. So you've got to read the agreement carefully. But if you expect your home to appreciate substantially, or you can qualify reasonably for another option, you know, I would certainly look at that. What is your age, if you don't mind me asking, Steve?
10: I'm 71. I'm living off Social Security. We don't particularly want to move, but we kind of need a cash flow influx. For security purposes. So,
1: yeah. Okay. Yeah. I mean, I like the home equity conversion mortgage. The reverse mortgage is a better option to the HEI. You keep all of your home's appreciation. You're borrowing against your equity, but you're not selling a share of your future home value. You don't have the mortgage payment. So you've got the optional payment. So as long as you live in your home as your primary residence, and you keep paying the property taxes, insurance, and maintenance, which you would have to do anyway, then you don't have to make a payment. So that could affect, you know, number one, you don't have to make a payment, but number two, you could convert it to a monthly income stream. Most commonly, people take it as a line of credit, but if you are trying to solve for an income gap, you could turn it into an income stream. And, you know, that can be really helpful. Now, they have costs as well. The interest accrues over time. The loan becomes due when you move out permanently, sell the home, or pass away. But compared with an HEI, you know, you have a growing loan balance, but you retain all future appreciation. With the HEI, you don't make loan payments, but you give away part of your home's future appreciation. So I think, you know, that home equity conversion mortgage for a borrower 62 and older is going to be my preferred option there.
10: 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So that's the reverse mortgage then.
1: Yeah, exactly right.
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1: 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And Harlan Akala, who literally wrote the book, Home Equity and Reverse Mortgages, is our go-to guy. 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
13: I've got a good problem here that I need to deal with. There's a potential that I may be going on a couple missionary trips. And I'm 62 years old now. I'm single, and I don't have a lot of family. And I feel the Holy Spirit saying, you need to get some type of will. You need to get, like Hezekiah was told, your house in order. And that can mean various things. Spiritually, he's getting my house in order to be a good steward with some of the talents I have, because I feel like I'm burying a lot, both physical talents and financial talents. So my house is really getting cleaned up and put in order right now, and it's discomforting in a lot of ways, but it's good. And it's a trial, and I'm posed with the problem now of the protocol, how to put together a will or a trust, what's the difference between the two, mm-hmm. whether I need a power of attorney to execute these documents and these wishes of possessions I have, property, and some of the investments I do have. So I'm praying you could possibly get me on the right track here.
1: Yeah. Well, I'd be delighted to. And I'm so thrilled to hear that you're headed out on the mission field. And I think, you know, we always need to have our house in order, but it's interesting how trips like this cause us to say, wait a minute, maybe now I have that reason to go ahead and get that thing done that I've been putting off. And so regardless of what the reason is, I'm glad that you are getting your house in order. And that includes preparing for the next steward, this last stewardship decision you will make as to where whatever God has entrusted to you will be then passed on to the next steward. And you've highlighted a couple of tools here, a will and a trust. The difference between the two is, at its core, a will is instructions for what happens after you die. A trust is a tool that can manage assets during your life, if you become incapacitated, and after death. And it doesn't all have to be distributed immediately after death. Your trustee could distribute it based on certain conditions over time. So let's talk about those differences. So the will, again, takes effect only after death and is going to involve the probate court, which means there's going to take some time, is going to be some cost from the probate court, could take anywhere from a couple of months to 6 months, depending on how complicated your situation is. It will become a part of the public record, so it's not anonymous. But in the will, you would name who gets assets. And, you know, the other thing that wouldn't apply here is if you had a minor child, it would name the guardian. But the primary thing is it just articulates the instructions for who gets your assets. It's simple to do. It's less expensive to set up. But again, the probate can be time-consuming and costly. The revocable living trust, what people often refer to as a trust, again, works during your life and after death, avoids probate, so everything goes immediately, stays private, not a part of the public record, and you can control through the trust document how and when your assets are distributed, which the pros are obvious: faster distribution, more control, privacy. The downside is you got to move the assets into the trust, so they have to be retitled, including a home. And there's more cost to set it up. So think of the will as a simple set of instructions. The trust is like a container that holds and manages the asset. So it's not an either or. It's just really, you know, which one is necessary, depending on your situation. If you have a simple estate with few assets and you're not concerned about probate, a will do just fine. If you want to avoid probate, you want privacy, you own property in multiple states, or you want control over the distributions, you don't want it all just to happen automatically at death, well, then a trust could serve that purpose. Do you do it yourself kind of through one of the online sites, or do you get professional help? My general recommendation is to get a local godly estate planning attorney who could help with this, ask the right questions, make sure it complies with your state, you know, could do the other documents at the same time, the healthcare surrogate, the person you'd want alongside you to make health-related decisions if you're unable to do so. The living will, end-of-life decisions around life support and other issues, the durable power of attorney, the person that can make legal or financial decisions on your behalf if you're unable to do so. All those things could be done at once alongside the will and the trust. So I generally recommend with something as important as this is that you get an attorney to do that for you. Do you have to? No. There are some great online solutions. For instance, there's one that's been advertising a lot lately, trustandwill.com. And if you do you look at the reviews, you'll see they get excellent reviews. I mean, Trustpilot, which is probably one of the most well-known independent review sites, they give it a 4.5 out of 5 stars. And the summary of the reviews is that most reviewers have an overwhelmingly great experience, and it's easy and it's simple and it's straightforward. So you could do that and save some money. And that would probably be one of the ones that I would go to. But again, I think you could knock out a lot of things at once, make sure it's done right, and do that with an attorney. But let me stop there and get your questions.
13: Are there any Christian organizations like the Timothy Plan that specializes in those will type issues?
1: Not an online low cost solution. I mean, there's plenty of godly estate planning attorneys, and every certified Kingdom advisor would probably have one that they could refer you to. So you could go to findacka.com to find a CKA there in Michigan, and then ask for a referral to a godly estate attorney. But in terms of a website, like a do-it-yourself option that is Christian operated and owned, I'm not familiar with one. If there is one, I'd love to know about it.
13: So the Certified Kingdom Advisor, I would just go to that site and they would find some godly attorneys in my area. Is that what you're saying?
1: Well, there's far less CKAs that are attorneys, that are estate planning attorneys. Most of them are in the financial planning or the investment space. But any of those CKAs there in your area, if you called and say, listen, I listen to Faith and Finance, you know, Rob said, if I called you, you could refer me to whoever the estate planning attorney is you refer your clients to. They would all have one in your area they could refer you to, and that would be a great referral source.
13: So that sounds like a good start with the Certified Kingdom Advisors direction.
14: That's right.
13: Then.
14: Yes, okay. Sir.
13: This is something I'm sure a lot of your listeners deal with. Maybe not, but I've been a pretty selfish person all my life, and I'd rather see a lot of this stuff got free, my wallet and my finances up so I can give. I've been very blessed to be debt-free for over 15 years. Everything's paid for.
14: That's great.
13: And he's got me to a point where, you know, all right, I'm giving you a Social Security check now and a pension check. And the scripture of too much has been given, much will be expected.
1: Yes. Amen. Well, it sounds like you're doing a great job managing that as a wise and faithful steward. Head over to findacka.com. And thanks for raising this issue. 65 to 75% of Americans don't have a will, and they should. Folks, thanks for being with us today. Thanks to my team today, Devin, Robert, and Taylor. We'll see you tomorrow.
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16: 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The Bible instructs us to give thanks in all things. 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And I think this song helps me set my eyes on the list of reasons to be grateful.
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One of the things that the Romans really wanted to do when you were crucified was to give you the public humiliation that you needed to have. And that usually, by the way, they usually crucified outside of a city, not always, but usually. So they made you carry a placard around your neck that said what your crime was against Rome, or your crime of, and then you would walk through the city streets so that everybody knew why you were being crucified. That term is called taking up your cross. You see, that becomes a very important thing.

Thank you for joining us today on this edition of Fellowship in the Word with Pastor Bill Gephardt. Fellowship in the Word is the radio ministry of Fellowship Bible Church, located in Metairie, Louisiana. Let's join Pastor Bill Gephardt now as once again he shows us how God's Word meets our world.

This past week, I read an imaginary conversation between a man and Jesus Christ. And it started out like this. The man said, "Lord," and Jesus said, "Go ahead." He said, "There's something that's bothering me." Jesus said, "What would that be?" He said, "I struggle with this verse. You said, 'My God, why have you forsaken me?'" Usually, he said, I love your words. But this sentence ended with a question mark. I like it when your sentences end with an exclamation point. "Lazarus, come out. Do not fear. Have courage." Or to the demons, "Go." He said, and I also don't like that word, "forsaken." That seems like a word for punishment. A word it used to describe a criminal. And you see, Lord, you're the King of Kings, the Lord of Lords. You're Alpha and Omega. You're the Lamb of God. Jesus stops him there and said, "Do you like that term, Lamb of God?" And he said, "Yes, I do." Jesus said, "Well, then you need to remember that the last part of that verse is, 'Behold the Lamb of God who takes away the sins of the world.'" You see, those words that I cried out are the price I paid to accomplish the task of saving you from your sin. And the man said, I'm sorry, Lord. Maybe I haven't thought enough about the totality of the cross." Well, that's the goal this morning. I pray for each and every one of you that you come away from here thinking about the totality of the cross. Open your Bibles to Matthew 27. Matthew 27 and verse 26. Now, a little bit of background that you need to understand. The day before Jesus was crucified, we know that day. But we also know that he went into the Garden of Gethsemane, and that in his prayer about what he was facing, he sweat droplets of blood. It had to be an enormously stressful situation. You see, "Let this cup pass from me." He was understanding the scope of what was about to happen. And then he gets arrested, and every trial that he was in was illegal. The Jews are not even allowed to try someone at night. And Christ went from trial to trial. And none of those were legal. So they turned him over to Pilate, and we know that story pretty well. And then Pilate finally releases Barabbas instead of Christ, because the Jews demanded it. In verse 26, it says, "Then he released Barabbas to them, but after having scourged Jesus, he handed him over to be crucified." The very first thing, Jesus is scourged by the Romans. The fulcrum, that's what the Roman soldiers used, had a leather handle about 18 inches, and then about 18 more inches of leather straps. On those leather straps were pieces of glass and metal and stone. And then the Romans, with many, many straps, the Romans then would flog you. And the flogging would rip enormous amounts of flesh from your body. One Roman poet said that he never likes to see a Roman flogging because he can't stand to hear all of the screaming that is going on when you're flogged. And Jesus gets flogged. Before anything else happens, that's the very first step of what happens to him. Then we pick it up. It says, "The soldiers of the governor took Jesus to the praetorium, and they gathered the whole Roman cohort around him." Now, it's interesting, and Matthew goes out of his way and says "whole." A Roman cohort is 600 men. Seems like a little overdoing it, don't you think?
600 men. These are likely elite soldiers because they're with the governor, and more likely they're Syrians. Romans recruited soldiers everywhere they went. But Syrians, that was under the Roman Empire, they spoke Aramaic, which was the language in Jerusalem. And so they're likely to be that. And it's interesting, you say, why are so many of them there? They hate the Jews. They truly hate the Jews. The worst duty you could ever get in the Roman Empire was Judea. They did not like anything about the Jews. Were nothing but trouble to them. And so, it says after that, then they stripped him and they put a scarlet robe on him. Now, that's fascinating to me because the word for the robe there is a chalmus, and it's a military cloak that you wear. They're just trying to put something together so they can mock Jesus. Matthew says it's scarlet. The other gospel writer said it's purple. It's likely a very faded military garment, but they want to put this on because it's all going to be part of their mockery of Jesus. And so it says, and after twisting together a crown of thorns and put it on his head, the most prevalent thorns that will be found in Jerusalem are thorns that are about 2 inches long. So they made a crown and then pulled down over his head. And it's going to get worse in just a moment. And then it says, and a reed in his right hand. Now you have to understand, Caesar wears the garment around them. You see, he wears the crown and he carries a scepter. And so what they put on Jesus is they gave him a reed. And this is not a reed like you'd think the reed, you know, it's just a flimsy little thing. This is the literal word for a measuring rod. So it's extremely stiff. And it's going to be important that it is stiff because they're going to beat Jesus with it. So it says they put that in his right hand. They knelt down before him and they mocked him and they said, Hail, King of the Jews. Then they spat on him. That's the mockery. In every culture you ever find, it doesn't matter what place in history, spitting on people is a tremendous insult. Jesus was spat upon in the trials that he went. Now he's being spat upon by the Romans, who are mocking him. And they took the reed and they began to beat him on the head with it. Wow. John adds, and also on his hands. So they took the reed and then they just started, remember, he has a crown of thorns on. They're just banging him on the head with it and then beating his hands. Wow. If you were Jesus, how would you respond to that? If you were the King of Kings and Lord of Lords, if you were the creator of all, how would you respond? Hold your place and go with me to 1 Peter chapter 2. 1 Peter chapter 2, verse 23. Peter writes this. And while being reviled, certainly, he did not revile in return. While suffering, he uttered no threats. He just kept entrusting himself to him who judges righteously. Not a single threat. Not a single word. This is an amazing thing. The mockery that they did. It says after that, they mocked him. They took the scarlet garment off him and they put on his own garments back on him. And they led him away to crucify him. One of the things that the Romans really wanted to do when you were crucified was to give you the public humiliation that you needed to have. And that usually, by the way, they usually crucified outside of a city, not always, but usually. So they made you carry a placard around your neck that said what your crime was against Rome, or your crime of,
And then you would walk through the city streets so that everybody knew why you were being crucified. That term is called taking up your cross. You see, that becomes a very important thing. Now, the cross that Jesus Christ is trying to bear here is a little bit hard. It could be just the cross member of the vertical cross. That's possible. That's called a patibulum. But often you had to carry the whole cross. Well, the whole cross was over 200 pounds on average. So he's got this really enormously heavy cross. Now, remember what's already happened to him. He's been up all night. He sweated droplets of blood. He's been scourged Roman style. He's been spat upon, beaten. And now he's trying to carry his cross through the streets. And that's what they have to him. And it's interesting when it comes in. It says, and they were coming out. They found a man of Cyrene named Simon, whom they pressed into service to bear his cross. Simon just happens to be there for the Passover. He's just walking in the streets and they see him. Notice that he's from Cyrene. That's an African city on the northern shore of what is today contemporary Libya. There was a large Jewish population there. He's just there. They grab him and they say, look, we'll never get to the cross if this guy will never make it. So they put Simon of Cyrene, and his job is to carry that cross. On this occasion, and we often don't talk about this, Jesus speaks. He doesn't speak in front of Pilate. He only says seven things on the cross, but he speaks here. Hold your place here and go to Luke chapter 23, verse 26 with me. Luke 23. And we pick up the same story. It says, when they led him away, they seized a man, Simon of Cyrene, coming in from the country, and placed on him the cross to carry behind Jesus. And following him were a large crowd of people and of women who were mourning and lamenting him. The ones who stayed closest to him through this whole process were the women. Jesus turned to them and said, daughters of Jerusalem, stop weeping for me. Weep for yourselves and for your children. For behold, the days are coming when they will say, blessed are the barren, and the wombs that never bore, and the breasts that never nursed. Then you will begin to say to the mountains, fall on us, and to the hills, cover us. For if they do these things when the tree is green, what will happen now when it is dry? Wow, it's an amazing prophecy that Jesus gives here to these women. He's telling them, it's going to get so much worse for you. Now, we ultimately know eschatologically that way down the road at the second coming of Christ, that'll be the ultimate fulfillment here. But there is a close fulfillment too, A.D. 70. In A.D. 70, the Romans come in and completely devastated the whole country of Judea. They destroyed the temple, every stone, but the Wailing Wall was displaced completely. And if you read about it, it's interesting that it said that during that event in AD 70, it says tens of thousands of men were executed by the Romans at that time. And thousands of them in Jerusalem, that was the term used, were crucified. Thousands of men. Notice, the most important thing for a woman at that time is to be fertile and have a heritage. Jesus said, you'll be blessed if you're barren and you never have kids. That's how bad this is going to come, because of what's going on, what Israel is doing to their own Messiah right now. So we can go back then to Matthew. And verse 33 says, and when they came to a place called Golgotha, meaning the place of the skull, that's where the crucifixion takes place, Golgotha. We often say Calvary, but Calvary is simply a Latin translation of Golgotha. If you said it in Latin, it would be Calvary, and that's what we say. We often say Calvary. Now, what's interesting here is he's going to get crucified here, and what that means to the Jewish mindset. Hold your place right here.
Go with me back to Deuteronomy in the Old Testament, Deuteronomy 21, verse 22. This is an interesting thing from the point of view of Jews. And again, it's also prophetic. It says in verse 22 of Deuteronomy 21, if a man has committed a sin worthy of death, and he is put to death, and you hang him on a tree. Okay, that's the context. His corpse shall not hang all night on the tree, but you shall surely bury him on the same day. For he says, for he who is hanged is accursed of God. And so that you will not defile your land, which the Lord your God gives you as an inheritance. And the Jewish axiom is, cursed is everyone who hangs on a tree. And that's so true for Jesus, because Jesus Christ is going to become the curse. He is going to be accursed by God. Now, what's interesting about that is that, let's go back again to Matthew and look at the next verse. And it says, and they gave him wine to drink mixed with gall. After tasting it, he was unwilling to drink. They apparently got a taste of it and spit it out. He wouldn't drink it. Now, it's interesting why the Romans do this. This wine and vinegar mixing, from the Roman point of view, they believe it's like a mild narcotic. It can deaden pain. And you say, well, that's kind of nice of them. They wanted to elongate the time you were there. They wanted you to suffer longer. Jesus tasted, and Jesus spits it out. He wants nothing to do with it. Now, one commentator says this, Jesus did not want his senses numbed. He had come to the cross to be a sin bearer, and he would feel the full effect of sin that he bore. He would endure the full measure of the pain of sin. And I believe that's true. You know, way back in Psalm 69, 1,000 years before Jesus, David said this, you know my reproach and my shame and my dishonor. All my adversaries are before you. Reproach has broken my heart, for I am, he said, I am full of heaviness. And I look for sympathy, but there is none. I look for comforters, I found none. They also gave me gall for my food, and for my thirst they gave me vinegar to drink.

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And the reason is they worshipped Ormuzd. Ormuzd is the god of the earth. The Persians worshipped him. And the Persians, when they executed a criminal, didn't want the criminal to touch the earth when he's executed. They wanted him above the earth out of deference to Ormuzd. Now, the Persians did it differently. They did it a lot like the Assyrians. The Persians just impaled you. They would go from the crotch and they'd have it sharp and they'd just put your body snap over top of it. Now, you didn't last very long that way, but the effect was pretty amazing. The Egyptians did it some, but the Romans took it to an art. The Romans really perfected this whole idea of what a crucifixion looks like. According to Josephus, the Jewish historian, after Herod the Great died, there was this big upheaval, a lot of people upset and grieving. And the Roman governor, Quintilius Varus, he crucified 2,000 men in Judea at that time, on that day. 2,000 crosses. In fact, if you look at the whole occupation of Judea, it is estimated that Rome crucified 30,000 Jewish men in Judea. I want you to understand, dying on a cross is not that unusual in Judea at this time. That's not the case at all. What a horrible thing in the way it works. A guy named Harvey Bascom says this. He said that once you're on the cross, to be able to keep breathing, the victim on the cross had no way but to stay in constant motion. Because if he didn't, he would die shortly. You see, on a Roman cross, I know in our pictures we say you just hung like this, straight. He didn't. He probably hung like a V. And the reason for it is, way down on the cross, not where normally your hips would hit it, they put a little slanted board so you could just touch it. And the idea behind it is you could breathe in, but you can't exhale. So to breathe out, you have to move your body up the thing to get your air back out. Then you could breathe it in, and that's the way the Romans like to do it. You see, that was the way it worked. And so consequently, what he's talking about here is that he says, and so he literally dragged himself up and down constantly so as to make breathing possible. Eventually, he could no longer lift himself up sufficiently to continue breathing. With each second, the pain mounted. His arms, his legs, his entire torso screamed with pain. The nerves were pulled tightly. He said, this, like strings of a violin across the bridge. Slowly and steadily, he was asphyxiated, as though, he said, two thumbs were pressing against his throat. Some suggest the victims of the crucifixion died of suffocation, but others said sometimes they even died from hunger. Still others maintain that they died from sheer exhaustion as the body eventually wore out from the unendable pain and unnatural suspension of the organs and muscles. He concludes, he says, few more terrible means of execution could ever be devised. Pain, thirst, torture of insects, exposure to brutal spectators, the horror of rigid fixation, all continuing, he says, intermediately, all of it, but as a nude human body hung on the cross. That's the picture. Not exactly the Hollywood picture.

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1: This is Jamie. 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I moved right outside of Lafayette. It's been, I just can't give y'all up.
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1: Hey there, good morning.
0: I'm Libby. Last couple days of July are here, and honestly, rude. Summer just got here, right? And now we're getting backpacks and notebooks and pencil pouches shoved into our faces at the store. I'm not ready. I'm not ready to say goodbye to the slow mornings. The pretending dinner can be assembled entirely from watermelon and chips or the air fryer. So before summer officially packs its bags, let's squeeze every last drop out of it. Make memories, even if they're mostly about just how hot and hungry we are. Here's Lloyd Nix on Life Songs.
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0: Brandon Lake and Nick Jonas, the author on Uplifting Life Songs. Hey there, good morning. I'm Libby, going to feel like the triple digits again this afternoon, so hydrate. Our Life Songs uplifting word today comes to us from Romans 14:11. Here's what it says. It is written, "As surely as I live, says the Lord, every knee will bow before me, every tongue will acknowledge God." Every person will one day stand before God to give an account of their own life. And because God holds this ultimate authority, we can and should leave the judging to Him instead of criticizing each other. God's word is completely true and certain, and we can trust in Him.
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3: I love the story in John 6:21 when Jesus stepped on the disciples' boat. Have you ever thought about that? How they were fishermen. They had been in storms before, but this one was a storm. They were rowing and getting nowhere. Actually, they became afraid. And they saw Jesus coming on the water. So they asked him, they allowed him to come into the boat. And you know, two things happened when Jesus stepped on their boat. He stilled the storm and they got to the other side. You know what? You allow him to get to your boat, you're gonna get to the other side.
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0: It's Ryan Ellis, Heart of the Father on Life Songs. Hey there, I'm Libby. It is 15 minutes till noon, and the countdown is on for the Life Songs Days of Summer Fun. You know what that means? You got to make the most of what's left and squeeze every ounce of fun out of what's left of the Life Songs Days of Summer Fun.
1: Hear ye, hear ye! 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
0: So how do we do that? Well, shake things up a little bit. You only got a couple days left before August is here. Head to the park, even though it would normally be too late. Eat cereal, popsicles for dinner, or leave the dishes for another time and head straight to the movies. Even if it's after 8 p.m., why not? Summer's almost over. We want to make the most of it.
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uplifting life songs. Feels like that fire is outside. Feeling like the triple digits this afternoon. Stay hydrated. I'm Libby. That was Pat Barrett on Uplifting Life Songs. About 10 minutes till noon and just a couple days left in July. Let me remind you that peace is not in the absence of backpacks, laundry piles, forgotten appointments, and someone yelling that they can't find their shoes on the first day of school. God's peace can meet you right in the middle of the noise. So as you pack lunches and start waking up a little earlier, pray. Here's Lauren Daigle. Let it be a hallelujah on Life Songs.

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1: Okay.
0: I'm Libby, about 10 minutes after 12 o'clock, and if you're still avoiding lettuce for lunch, well, good news, it's National Chicken Wing Day. Yeah, go nuts. What's the messiest food you're willing to eat in public because, you know, it's so good that it's worth the mess? Maybe it's wings. Loaded nachos, perhaps? Ooh, crawfish. Yeah, messy. A lot of work, but definitely worth it.

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I'd run out of numbers before I could thank you for everything.

0: On the night you're falling all to pieces, you can bring your lonely heart to Jesus. What if I told you that I believe it?
1: That's new from For King and Country. What if I told you on Life Songs? Hey there, good afternoon. I'm Libby, about 20 minutes after 12 o'clock. Our Life Songs uplifting word today. Some encouragement for you from Romans 14:11. It says, "It is written, as surely as I live, says the Lord, every knee will bow before me, every tongue will acknowledge God." God holds the ultimate authority, and every person one day will stand before him to give an account of their own life. So let's not worry about criticizing or judging one another. Let's trust that God's word is completely true and certain and live for that accountability in him.
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Life Songs is awesome. I listen to y'all in the car and on the way to class. 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

Elevation Rhythm, dancing on that grave with Goodbye Yesterday on Life Songs. Hey, good afternoon. I'm Libby, feeling like the triple digits this afternoon, so be sure you stay hydrated as you enjoy what's left of the Life Songs days of summer fun. And in transition times, that's when I find it hardest to, I don't know, hold on to some sort of peace, some semblance of peace. What is helping you to do that these days? There's a nonprofit working to provide peace and stability for those who need it, one tiny home at a time. I can't wait to tell you their story. It's coming up in today's good news in about 10 minutes on Life Songs.

0: This is Mill Bailey. Scripture says God will give you a new song. 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And I thank you for that. God is good all the time. 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

0: Hello, this is Mark from New Orleans. My life song's family. I need you to tell me something good.
1: You got it. I'm Libby, and today's good news is all about Andrew Linetta, who worked for a homeless shelter in Syracuse, New York. He was a repeating pattern. People would transition to the cheapest housing they could find in just a few weeks or months, be right back in the shelter. Finding secure, affordable, permanent housing is a crisis across the country. 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Thankful for people like Andrew and a tiny home for good who are paving the way. That's today's good news on Uplifting Life Songs.
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That's Wait For Me. 10 minutes till 1 o'clock in afternoon. I'm Libby, and you might be waiting if you are I-10 westbound on the spillway around mile marker 217. There's a stalled vehicle. It's been moved to the right shoulder, but drive time from Kenner to LaPlace right now is about 14 minutes. Here's Hope Darst, Mighty Name of Jesus, on Life Songs.

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1: Did you know your Life Songs family is praying for you? It's true. And if there's a way we can specifically be in prayer on your behalf, tell us how. Just text the word pray to 855-816-8581. Good afternoon. I'm Libby, just after 1 o'clock, and I'd love for you to join us in prayer for a friend, Bobby, who has a brain swelling, an infection, otherwise healthy young man. He's been traveling on his way home from a trip and had to divert to get to the hospital. So just pray for his healing, pray for peace, and for his family who is very worried about him and wants to be with him as they get to him, for comfort and just for God's healing to be upon him. Thanks for praying with us. Here's Jamie McDonald.

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1: 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I love Life Songs. You brighten my day every day.
2: 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And I love Life Songs. 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

0: Hear ye, hear ye! 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
1: Yeah! 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So shake things up a little bit and make the most of what is left. Maybe head to the park even if it's a little too late, usually. Why not have cereal and popsicles for dinner? Leave the dishes, head out to the movies. That's what I'm talking about. Have some fun during what's left of the Life Songs Days of Summer Fun.

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1: 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Life Songs bless me tremendously. Sometimes when you just hear the testimony, just to hear the music, how rejuvenated it is and refreshing, you know, and it's just amazing.

0: Ellie Holcomb, that's wherever I go on Uplifting Life Songs. Hey, I'm Libby. Thanks for taking us with you wherever you go as well. Feeling like the triple digit, so I hope you are finding a way to stay cool. Our Life Songs uplifting word today is from Romans chapter 14, verse 11. It is written, "As surely as I live, says the Lord, every knee will bow before me, every tongue will acknowledge God." Every person will one day stand before God to give an account of their own life. He holds the ultimate authority, which means we can and should leave the judging to Him. No need to criticize each other. God's word is completely true and certain. Let's live that way.
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1: 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Y'all are a blessing. 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

still feels like an oven outside, in case you were curious. I'm Libby. Heat index of 115 this afternoon, but rain chances return tomorrow. So hopefully that'll cool things off just a little bit. 134. Thanks for hanging out with me on Life Songs this afternoon. July's almost over, and I feel like this time of year has this funny way of making parents, or at least me, feel guilty for not doing enough while simultaneously being completely exhausted from doing everything. So if you too feel that way and your calendar feels completely out of control right now, here's good news for the both of us. God's never looked at our planners and panicked. He's got this. And because of that, so do you. Oh,

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1: This is Teresa. Thank you for always giving me a touch of God's love. I love y'all, and I love Life Songs, and I couldn't listen to any other radio. Y'all are in my heart. Thank you so much.
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0: Uplifting life songs. That's Chandler Moore. God, I'm just grateful. What are you thanking God for today? Hey, I'm Libby, and if you've got kids in your life, I know we are approaching the final few days of July, probably starting to think about back to school stuff, all of the things they've outgrown over the summer, just mental preparation. Because what's left of the days of summer fun going to go quickly. So if there's something you still want to try to squeeze in this summer, do it while you got time. Maybe a few things you can do with your kids if they're young. Make the most of what's left of summer fun with them. They want you to go swimming. Do it. Don't just swim either. Do a cannonball, full on play Marco Polo and splash until, yes, your hair gets soaked. At bedtime, lie down with them, talk about the day, enjoy a hug while you're still a little taller than him. Run through the sprinklers, pray with them at bedtime, and get excited about school supplies, especially crayons and pencil pouches. Hopefully they will too.
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2: 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We pray in these next few moments that God's word will meet you right where you're at. Your faith will grow and your spirit will be renewed.
3: What an awesome story in John 6:21 when Jesus stepped into the disciples' boat. What a crazy storm came out of nowhere. They didn't see it coming. Just like us, we don't see it coming in our lives, all the various storms. But you know what? God gets right in the middle of it. He steps in and he fixes it. Because why? We allow him to come into the boat, the word says. It said they willingly received him into the ship, and immediately the ship was at land. God's going to bring you to the other side. Allow him on the ship. Allow him in your life. And you know what? All will be well.
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0: Uplifting life songs. It's We the Kingdom. I am Libby. Feeling like the triple digits this afternoon. Please be careful if you're outside. Stay hydrated and take some breaks. Enjoy some AC. I am a Gompacon for now to enjoy that air conditioning. But Abby is on the way next for more uplifting encouragement, summer fun while we got it. Right here on Life Songs. Have a great day.
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1: 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Thank Life Songs for always encouraging me and being there. And y'all are wonderful in a lost world. And I cannot wait till Jesus comes back so it'll all be right.

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1: Things are getting real. Jesus, take the wheel. Only way I'm getting to the other side.

God is good all the time. Hey, it's Abby here, and you are tuned in to Uplifting Life Songs. It is Wednesday. It is a What's Good Wednesday. You know what that means. Here with Abby in the Afternoons on Life Songs, I ask you every single Wednesday, what is something good? Tell me something good going on with you. 855-816-8581 is our number where you can call or text me and tell me something good on this What's Good Wednesday. Let's see, for me personally, what's going on in my What's Good Wednesday? Well, my husband and I are finally getting some decorations up in our apartment, in our home, and we are very, very excited for it. We moved here in New Orleans a few months ago, but it's been since February, so about five-ish months ago, and we are so excited that we're finally getting some decorations up. So not only is it a house, but it feels like a home. Very, very excited for that, if you can't tell. That is my What's Good Wednesday, but I'd love to hear from you. Call or text me at 855-816-8581. We'd love to hear from you on this What's Good Wednesday.

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0: You are listening to Uplifting Life Songs. Hey, it's Abby here. And there's this new trend, like the maxing trend is what it's called. And it has people looking for ways to just optimize even the smallest details of their lives. From sleep to PTO to reading habits. And let me tell you, those PTO maxing hours, you know, it totally makes sense to me. Well, new research is taking it to the next level by figuring out the best ways to max out the happiness of any given day by determining the ideal amount of time to spend on different activities. So there's this new study that is doing that. So this is how to boost your chances of having a great day, according to science, supposedly. It says work in some quality time with your family. Time with family tops the list as the most important part of the day by this time use survey. So the more time people spend with their families, well, the happier they tend to be. Next, socialize with friends, but keep it short and sweet. The mood boosting benefits max out after about an hour and happiness levels kind of go off at the 2 hour mark. So make sure you're spending some quality time with your family as much as you can, but also socializing with friends a little bit. Next, you got to stay a little active. Get off the couch, go for a hike, a bike ride, a walk against near the Pontchartrain Lake, Lake Pontchartrain near the levee, or swim, because spending up to 5 hours of the day focused on sports and exercise will boost the chance of having a great day. Then you gotta step away from screens. And there's even time for work as long as you're not commuting. That's what they're saying a perfect happy day is. Go out to eat. Spend some time eating and drinking and traveling to eat and drink with was associated with a better day. Last, limit time spent on chores. And last but definitely not least, plan a double date. These are just a few ways where you can make any one of your days just a little bit happier.
1: 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Your people. Find a local church on the LifeSongs Church Guide on lifesongs.com.
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1: I love life songs, and I want you to know your ministry has blessed me so much. And I can't even say how much the Lord has used this nation

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Hey, it's Abby here on this What's Good Wednesday. And I was starting it last week and I'm going to continue it. What's Good Wednesday is what we do every Wednesday. But something else I want to start doing is a Would You Rather Wednesday. So it's basically when I ask you a would you rather question, and you can text me at 855-816-8581 and tell me which you would rather. So our question today for Would You Rather Wednesday is, would you rather eat ice cream with a fork or eat soup with chopsticks? That is a question. And honestly, when I looked at this question, I immediately knew which one I would do. And I would rather eat ice cream with a fork. I really would, because honestly, chopsticks are already very, very difficult to maneuver for me personally. My husband can work chopsticks very easily, but I personally cannot. So I would rather eat ice cream with a fork. Eventually, I'm going to get down and finish the ice cream. That's exactly what's going to happen with a spoon or fork or nothing at all. I'm going to devour the ice cream. But eating soup with chopsticks, well, honestly, the soup is going to get cold and I might not even finish it. So that's my answer. But I'd love to hear from you. Would you rather eat ice cream with a fork or eat soup with chopsticks? You can call or text me at 855-816-8581. Would love to hear from you on this What's Good Wednesday.

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0: 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Hey, it's Abby here. And today's Life Songs Uplifting Word is coming from Romans chapter 14, verse 11. It says, "It is written, as surely as I live, says the Lord, every knee will bow before me, every tongue will acknowledge God." What a powerful verse that reminds us how every single knee will bow at some point before our God, and every tongue will acknowledge Him. I just love that so much. I know that sometimes as Christians, we can maybe get bullied for our faith. And sometimes, especially in other countries, Christians get persecuted for their belief in Jesus. But this verse gives us hope that in every season, no matter what, in the very end, no matter what happens to you or me, Jesus wins. We as believers, we win. Every tongue will confess our God. So yes, this world may be hard for us right now in more ways than one, but it is written, like this verse says, every knee will bow and every tongue will acknowledge God. How amazing is that? How good is our God?
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Hey, it's Abby here. Wanting to say just a very quick thank you for being a part of the Life Songs family. 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Together, you and I, we are sharing this much-needed message of God's goodness every single day to Southeast Louisiana and beyond. So thank you for making that possible for 47 years. We couldn't do it without you. So again, from the bottom of all of our hearts here at Life Songs, thank you.

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Hey, it's Abby here on this What's Good Wednesday. 3:09 to be exact on this Wednesday afternoon, and hopefully you're having a great one. And if you're not, well then hopefully it's about to get a little bit better, because I have a good news story for you coming up in just a little bit, and it really is a great one. It's about a simple idea that is giving people more than just a roof over their heads. It's actually giving them hope. And this story is coming up in today's good news story. So stick around right here for that, because it's a good one. Keep listening right here to Uplifting Life Songs.

0: Hey, Life Songs family, this is Mark from the North Shore. Tell me something good.
1: I'd be happy to tell you something good today. For 8 months, the only place Rhea Holmes felt safe enough to sleep was beside her husband's grave. The cemetery had become the closest thing she had to a home. And today, that's no longer her reality. Rhea now has a place of her own thanks to a New York nonprofit called A Tiny Home for Good. She has her own kitchen where she meets with her case manager, cares for houseplants, and enjoys walks with her neighbors. She summed up the transformation in a simple but powerful way, saying, "Peace is now what I have. It's like your nervous system is finally able to rest." The nonprofit was founded by Andrew Lunetta after years of working in a homeless shelter in Santa Cruz. He saw the same heartbreaking cycle over and over. You know, people would leave the shelter for the cheapest housing they could find, only to lose it and end up right back where they started. So he decided to tackle the problem differently. A Tiny Home for Good has now built more than 24 permanent homes. How amazing is that? It's giving people not just a roof over their heads, but stability and dignity and hope. The organization also partners with community agencies to connect residents with mental health care and addiction recovery services and other support they need to rebuild their lives. Homelessness is a complicated challenge with no simple solution, but this ministry of compassion reminds us that lasting change begins by seeing people not as problems to solve, but as neighbors to love. Jesus said, "Whatever you did for one of the least of these brothers and sisters of mine, you did for me." So when we choose to see His face in those who are struggling, we don't just change someone's circumstances. We remind them that they are seen, they are valued, and they are worthy of a place to call home. That's today's good news story, right here on Uplifting Life Songs.
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4: 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Zephaniah 3:17 says that the Lord delights in us, even rejoices over us with singing. 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But nothing has taught me more about the depths of that lie than being a parent. Because my love and delight for my kids isn't based on what they do, it is rooted in who they are. So it begs the question, what makes you think your Heavenly Father thinks any different about you? 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

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Hey, it's Abby here, and you are listening to Uplifting Life Songs. Hopefully you are having an amazing Wednesday so far. 3:30, basically, to be exact. Almost 3:30 on this Wednesday, which means I gotta ask you, it's a What's Good Wednesday, so tell me something good. 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Tell me something good on this What's Good Wednesday. It could be small. It could be big. It could be something that happened last week or next week. Doesn't matter. I would still love to hear from you. So call or text me at 855-816-8581 and tell me something good on this What's Good Wednesday.

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1: Your summer fun tip of the day is to make sure you shake things up a bit. 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
1: This is Michael. I work over here at Knowledge Sports in Hammond. We have a radio. The only music station that actually plays in the store is this station. I kid you not. The customers come in, and they're like, I can't believe y'all are playing Christian music in the store. And we're like, yeah, of course. So many people, it's just so uplifting to listen to it all day. We don't even turn the radio off. It stays on 24 hours a day, 7 days a week, all the time.

0: You are listening to Uplifting Life Songs. Hey, it's Abby here. And there is something sacred about making it through an ordinary week. And I know it's Wednesday, we're still in the middle of a week, but maybe it's feeling ordinary for you. Maybe it's not a dramatic week. There's no mountaintop moment or big announcement, just some early alarms packed with a lot of different things, you know, work deadlines, laundry piles, and hard conversations, and a few quiet prayers that are just whispered between responsibilities. Still, you are currently going through it. You're making it through. And that matters. We can start to think that God only shows up in the big moments, you know, like the retreats or the mission trips or the Sunday services, the clear answer to prayer. But Scripture reminds us in Colossians 3, verse 17. He says, Scripture says, whatever you do, do it all in the name of the Lord Jesus. That means God is present in the everyday too, in the random Wednesday of your summer. And the burgers on the grill, the folded towels, the VBS check line, and the long drive to practice, and in the kitchen, you cleared for the third time just today. These moments and many more are not small to God when they're offered to Him. So if this week so far is making you feel a little tired, well then take heart, because God is there. He was in the strength, He has been in the strength, He is in the strength you didn't know you had, the grace you gave, and the faithfulness you keep showing up with.
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God is good all the time. Hey, it's Abby here, and you are tuned in to Uplifting Life Songs. Hopefully, you are having such an amazing What's Good Wednesday so far. It is a What's Good Wednesday, which means here with Abby in the afternoons, that means you gotta tell me something good. Call or text me at 855-816-8581. Tell me something good on this What's Good Wednesday. For me personally, my What's Good Wednesday, well, my husband and I are finally getting some decorations up in our house, and I'm very, very excited for that. We've been in New Orleans for the past, I think, 5 months, and, you know, we're finally just getting to decorations. We've unpacked, but now it's decoration time to make our house look more like a home. And I'm loving it. It's getting better and better and better. Even last night, my husband surprised me by putting something up while I was at work, so I can't complain. That is my What's Good Wednesday. But again, I'd love to hear from you. Call or text me at 855-816-8581. Would love to hear from you on this What's Good Wednesday.

0: 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Hey, it's Abby here. And not the best news for our What's Good Wednesday, but thank you to our listener, Alice, for texting in and telling me that there is a big traffic thing going on the causeway. It looks like, from what we're getting here, it looks like there is a vehicle that was on fire. So currently the southbound lane to the causeway are blocked due to a vehicle fire at mile mark 7.6. If you're curious about where exactly, around that mile marker 7.6. So if you're heading southbound on causeway, we'll just be ready because there is definitely some traffic there. And again, thank you, Alice, for letting me know and for just seeing what it's looking like. And it's not looking too good, so I'm going to say a quick prayer for anyone involved, which hopefully, like Alice is saying, hopefully everyone is okay. We're going to be praying for them. Hopefully no one was hurt. But again, we're going to say a quick prayer for anyone involved in this accident. Dear Lord, thank you for this day you've given us, and thank you for this time that we get to pray on air through Life Songs. I just want to thank you for everything you're doing here in Southeast Louisiana and beyond. And I pray for that specific car accident on the causeway, God. I pray that anyone involved in this accident is okay and they are safe from any harm. I pray that they know you and trust in you, God, and that they made it through the vehicle safe. Be with anyone involved, from the first responders to the victims of this accident, God. And again, be with anyone as they're driving down that direction on the causeway. In Jesus' name, amen. Once again, if you are just tuning in, there is a good accident here on the causeway southbound. They're stuck on the causeway. Thank you, Alice, again for telling me. One of our listeners saying that there is lots of smoke. And they are listening to Life Songs. So again, thank you for listening and thank you for keeping us updated. Hopefully no one was hurt, but again, there is some traffic on the causeway.
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2: 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We pray in these next few moments that God's word will meet you right where you're at. Your faith will grow and your spirit will be renewed.
3: What a crazy story in the Gospel of John, where the disciples were rowing in an amazing storm, a storm that was so unexpected. They were afraid. Next thing you know, Jesus comes walking on the water. He says, "It is I, be not afraid." He also says to them, "It is I, be not afraid," and they willingly received him into the ship. But listen here, immediately the ship got to the land. You know, God speaks. He's speaking to your storm. He's there. "It is I, be not afraid." You know what? You're going to get to the other side. He's going to help you through this.
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Hey, it's Abby here on this beautiful What's Good Wednesday. The weather right now, it is hot out there. So I don't think you need a rain jacket or umbrella, but honestly, we need some shades. Maybe that umbrella can be used not just for rain, but also for some shade. But again, today is a great day. It's a What's Good Wednesday. Today's July 29th, which means today is National Lasagna Day. I love lasagna. I really do. If you don't hear anything from me throughout my time here, let me tell you this. Lasagna is my favorite food. I love lasagna, truly. It was at my wedding. It's at most of my birthdays that I have. I'm just always craving lasagna. My mom used to make the best lasagna. I started now learning the recipe for her lasagna. So truly, National Lasagna Day is near and dear to my heart, and it's today. So to all the lasagna lovers out there like me, happy National Lasagna Day.

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1: Hi, I'm Justin from Covington. Thank you so much for everything y'all do, man. 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

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Hey, it's Abby here. And I've been doing a What's Good Wednesday every single Wednesday, but I'm also adding to that. Today, I'm also doing a Would You Rather Wednesday. This is where I ask you a question of a Would You Rather question, and you can text me at 855-816-8581 and tell me which you would rather. So, here's your question for Would You Rather Wednesday. Would you rather eat ice cream with a fork or eat soup with chopsticks? See, for me personally, looking at this question, there is an immediate answer to me. And it is, eat ice cream with a fork. That is very obvious to me. Why? Because I'm not the best at handling chopsticks. I'm just not. I have tried so many times. My husband is a master at the chopsticks. I don't understand it, but he is. He has tried to teach me multiple times. I'm getting there. I will say that. I can now pick up sushi with a pair of chopsticks. But eating ice cream with a fork is going to be so much easier to me. Whether it's a fork or a spoon or nothing at all, I'm going to devour some ice cream. But eating soup with chopsticks, I mean, that soup is going to get cold. And it's going to get cold really fast. So that is my answer. I would rather eat ice cream with a fork than eat soup with chopsticks. But I'd love to hear from you. 855-816-8581. Tell me which one you would rather on this Would You Rather Wednesday.

0: You are listening to Uplifting Life Songs. Hey, it's Abby here, and today's Life Songs uplifting word is coming from Romans chapter 14, verse 11. And it says, "It is written, 'As surely as I live,' says the Lord, 'every knee will bow before me, every tongue will acknowledge God.'" What a powerful verse that reminds us how every knee will bow at some point before our God, and every tongue will acknowledge him. And I know that sometimes as Christians, we can kind of get bullied for our faith sometimes. And sometimes, especially in other countries, we can get persecuted. Christians can get very persecuted, especially in other countries, for their belief in Jesus. But this verse gives us hope that in the very end of everything, no matter what happens to you or to me, Jesus wins. We as believers, we win. Every tongue will confess our God. So yes, this world, it may be hard for you and me right now in more ways than one, but it is written, like this verse says, every knee will bow and every tongue will acknowledge God. How amazing is that? How truly wonderful our God is.
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3: 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And God bless you for all you do. 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
4: 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Should them be living?

0: 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Hey, it's Abby here. I want to say a big thank you for just being a part of this Life Songs family. Yes, I feel like we call it a family, and for good reason, because we are a family. 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We've been doing it for the past 47, and we're hoping we can do it for another 47 after this, and another after that, and another after that, and of course, so on and so forth. And you are helping us make that difference. You're helping us share hope with our community every single day. So from the bottom of all of our hearts here at Life Songs, thank you. 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

God is good all the time. Hey, it's Abby here, and you are listening to Uplifting Life Songs. Hopefully you're having a great What's Good Wednesday afternoon / evening time. It is 5:02 to be exact on this What's Good Wednesday. And here is something good. I, Abby, the genius master. Yes, some of our listeners actually do call me that. The genius master, the knower of all things. Well, even though we all know that's not true, but that's what people call me. I'm telling you, it's the truth. I'm giving you the answer to tomorrow morning's Life Songs Genius Club question. So Josh from the Life Songs Morning Show is asking you a question tomorrow around 8:10 in the morning. And of course, you're doing the genius thing already, which is listening to Life Songs. Because again, I'm giving you the answer. And I will say the answer to this one is a little bit different than a lot of questions I typically see. So you're going to want that answer for tomorrow morning's Life Songs Genius Club question. So stick around right here to Uplifting Life Songs.

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Hey, it's Abby here, and I think you know exactly what time it is. It is time for our Genius Club answer. I, Abby, the Genius Master, I'm giving you the answer to tomorrow morning's Life Songs Genius Club question, and the answer is the gas arrow. You might be wondering, huh? Well, the answer again truly is the gas arrow. So Josh from Life Songs Morning Show is asking you a question tomorrow around 8:10. A very interesting question tomorrow. And you're doing the genius thing right now, which is listening to Life Songs, because I'm giving you the answer. And that answer is the gas arrow. It is a weird answer, I will give you that. Interesting question too. But that answer, one more time, for tomorrow morning's Life Songs Genius Club question is the gas arrow.

0: Hear ye, hear ye! 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
1: Yeah! Your summer fun tip of the day is to shake things up a bit. Head to the park, even though it would normally be a little too late, and eat some cereal and popsicles for dinner. Or leave the dishes and head to the movies. Just make sure you shake things up a bit today. That's today's life song summer fun tip of the day.
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0: 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Hey, it's Abby here on this What's Good Wednesday. This is where you can call or text me at 855-816-8581 and just tell me something good. Would love to hear from you. We have a listener calling in or texting in saying that their employer, they were a little scared that they would, you know, have their job taken away from them. But their boss pulled them aside, one of our listeners, and told them that their job is safe. Hallelujah. Congratulations to this listener, because now she knows she is keeping her job. Amazing. Love that so much. God is good. And I'm really loving that for our What's Good Wednesday. Well, here is something good coming up. We have our good news story for you. It's really about a simple idea that is giving people more than just a roof over their heads, but it's also giving them hope. Now, that is today's good news story for you coming up in just a little bit. Now, stick around because it's a good one. Keep listening right here to Uplifting Life Songs.
1: I've never seen a morning the sun forgot to rise. 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

0: G'day to you, Life Songs. It is Luke here with Kakia Country, and I need you to tell me something good.
1: I'd be happy to tell you something good. Well, for 8 months, the only place Rhea Holmes felt safe enough to sleep was beside her husband's grave. The cemetery had become the closest thing she had to a home, but today, that is no longer reality. Rhea now has a place of her own thanks to a New York nonprofit called A Tiny Home for Good. She has her own kitchen where she meets with her case manager, cares for houseplants, and enjoys walks with her neighbors. She summed up the transformation in a simple but powerful way, saying, "Peace is now what I have." It's like your nervous system is finally able to rest, is what she said. The nonprofit was founded by Andrew Lanetta after years of working in a homeless shelter in Santa Cruz. He saw the same heartbreaking cycle over and over again. People would leave the shelter for the cheapest housing they could find, only to lose it and end up right back where they started. So he decided to tackle the problem differently. A Tiny Home for Good has now built more than 24 permanent homes, giving people not just a roof over their heads, but stability and dignity and hope. The organization also partners with community agencies to reconnect residents with mental health care, addiction recovery services, and other support they need to rebuild their lives. Homelessness is a complicated challenge with no simple solutions, but this ministry of compassion reminds us that lasting change begins by seeing people not as problems to solve, but as neighbors to love. Jesus said, "Whatever you did for one of the least of these brothers and sisters of mine, you did for me." So when we choose to see Jesus' face in those who are struggling, we don't just change someone's circumstances. We remind them that they are seen, they are valued, and worthy of a place to call home. That's today's good news story, right here on Uplifting Life Songs.
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4: 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Thank you for being with us. I'm delighted to share this time with you. So we've been talking this week about